Porky's. Just like that. Just like that. That's the tingle. You don't know. Lucky Renegade already ready. We set the thing nicely, man. How you mean?

0: sound, renegade sound. I'm here to say AT, big of myself. When you talk about champion sound, you have to talk about renegade. You know the man, them city.
1: That was the last and final one. Big up everybody that come out. And you don't know, safe journey home and all them things. Till the next time.

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1: From Feature Story News in Washington, I'm Nick Harper. Iran's Revolutionary Guard has told the United States to end war crimes against its country. On the day, indirect talks between the two sides continue. Iran has proposed a seven-day roadmap that would include the lifting of the American naval blockade on Iranian ports and the release of an estimated $12 billion of frozen assets. Washington has so far refused to make those concessions, saying they would only come much further into negotiations. The FBI and Dutch police have announced the arrest of a 24-year-old Amsterdam man suspected of breaching the FBI's recruitment website. He's the suspected co-leader of the cyber hacking group Shiny Hunters. FBI Director Kash Patel says the Bureau is actively pursuing further leads. Ever since William Denslow reports.
2: It's understood that he is in pre-trial isolation and detention. He'll be there for at least 90 days. They say this is part of a coordinated response to crack down on these kind of cyber criminal groups, as they alleged.
1: Police roadblocks remain in place near RAF Fairford in England, the base used by American B-1 bombers in the war against Iran, as the counter-terrorism investigation continues. Five British men were arrested on Sunday on suspicion of terror and explosive offences. All five have been released on bail, but US Secretary of State Marco Rubio says he believes foreign actors are involved in the suspected plot. Iran has denied any involvement. Ever since, Stuart Smith has more from London.
3: What's unusual about this and what has journalists scratching their head is if that is the case, if there's the potential here that these five men were participating in extremely serious offences to the nature of terrorism, why were they released so early from bail? They spent 36 hours in police custody. The law allows them to be kept without evidence up to 48 when it comes to terror charges, and the police can ask for more time.
1: Mass protests are taking place across France, with strikes by public officials and industry action in the education and transport sectors. Unions called for nationwide rallies to demonstrate against the French Prime Minister's cost-cutting plans for the 2027 budget. FSN's Ross Cullen reports from Paris.
4: Nationwide demonstrations by the different unions up and down the country. We are seeing a particular show of support this Tuesday in the education sector. Students blockading their high schools in support of their own teachers, healthcare workers, many civil servants are on strike today, and also particularly the emergency services. You'll be able to hear their sirens behind me. Support for better pay and working conditions.
1: From Bureaus Worldwide, this is FSN.
5: With FSN Spotlight, I'm Simon Marks, looking in more detail today at America's midterm election campaign and the possibly illegal use by President Trump of US taxpayer money to pay for TV ads that are avowedly political just over a month before Election Day on November the 3rd. Here's one of them.
6: This is the final battle. With you at my side, we will demolish the deep state. We will expel the warmongers from our government. We will drive out the globalists. We will cast out the communists, Marxists, and fascists. We will throw off the sick political class that hates our country. We will rout the fake news media, and we will liberate America from these villains once and for all.
5: Paid for by the U.S. government, reads the on-screen caption at the end of that ad. It aired nationally in the U.S. over the weekend, a situation that troubles some Republicans, including Senator John Kennedy of Louisiana.
7: I don't think any public official, including President Trump, should spend public money on private ads for themselves. Now, the White House sees it differently. But I think there ought to be a rule that you can't, well, there probably is a rule. You can't spend public money to promote yourself.
5: He spoke to CBS. The White House says the messages are very clearly not campaign ads and says they're simply public service announcements. With FSN Spotlight, I'm Simon Marks.
1: And the main news again. Iran has told the United States to end its war crimes on the day that indirect talks between the two sides continue. The FBI and Dutch police have announced the arrest of a 24-year-old man suspected of breaching the FBI's recruitment website, and police roadblocks remain in place near the RAF base in England that's used by American bombers in the war against Iran as a counter-terrorism investigation continues. That's Feature Story News, Nick Harper reporting. From Feature Story News in Washington, I'm Nick Harper. Iran's Revolutionary Guard has
8: Hold on. Let me see now. On a Tuesday night, you've got Holby City, EastEnders, Midsummer Murders, or the Caribbean Renaissance.
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19: 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When I'm in town, I only...

0: out. There you go, Night Nurse. This is Sky Radio Jamaica. How you doing? Hope all is well. Papa Ray in the building, rearing to go, of course, until, of course, yes, midnight. We got lots lined up. Keep it where you got it.
1: Long live Alton Ellis. You know him as the Godfather, but he's my father, you see. Yes. So much joy, man. All right.

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All right. Look. 1967. He wrote this song in Trenchtown. It says, you know,

0: Ace.
1: Yeah.
0: Well, this song is called Black Man's Pride, and it's a song that my father said to me he will never do on stage again, because he did it on stage one time and all the white people started to leave, you know, so they found it offensive. But it's just speaking the history still, you know. So, Black Man's Pride. Listen to this one.

Done by, of course, Christopher Ellis, the son of Alton Ellis. What a beautiful tribute. This is Scarry to Jamaica. How you doing? Hope all is well. My name is Papa Ray, taking you up until the magical hour of midnight in the UK. And we'll tell you the time in Jamaica in just a few.

So the time now in Jamaica is 26 minutes after 4 o'clock. Of course, drive time in Jamaica for you and yours. In the UK, of course, it's 26 minutes past 10. And we just do this for the love of music. Definitely. How are you doing? Bitty McLean.

0: I looked at the records and I said, nah, can I do this? So today, show comes to you kind of up and down because I just didn't have the time and the effort and the drive to say, sit down there and sort out some music. So it's what it is today.
1: I love you.
0: Here's Etana and Blessings. Gotta say hi.

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Big up yourself, cuz. Nah, call no name on the program. Come on, everybody say, boy, this and boy, that. And yeah. So all those in Pimento work, enough respects.

0: Richie Stevens is next. This is Sky Radio Jamaica. Gotta say hi to Babette. Great to have you on the program.
1: Six girls died tonight looking real good. So this bar, the original drawing.

20 to 6 in Jamaica. And you know what? What's getting me out here? People are calling me and want to talk. I got to do a radio program. Please let me be. Let me just get into the vibes and then you can talk to me. Let me

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0: speaking to this young lady. She says, I'm coming to the studio. I have a bag of some goodies. And, you know, we can sit down and chill. Me and my friend can sit down and chill with this. I said, all right, come now. So she said, I know you're somewhere in Ochi. I know you're somewhere in Ochi. I said, all right. If you know which part of me, then you can come find me. Anyway, the time right now is 6 minutes to 5 in Jamaica, and of course it's 6 minutes to 11 in the UK. All I can do is do this.
1: I was expecting that. I'll see you later. I love you guys. I actually am crying.

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5: 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Also, me have my little ladies in mind segment where we just woo the ladies worldwide. You know the way there? All right, cool. 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Ina ya jege.
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7: The end of gangsters' paradise in Jamaica. A final warning to criminals, gangsters and thugs. Your era of terror is finished. Under Prime Minister Andrew Holness and the Jamaica Labour Party government, we're dismantling your networks with unrelenting force. Surrender immediately or face arrest, imprisonment, and total collapse. Jamaica is reclaiming its future. You won't stop us. Choose peace now or perish in defeat. Why being a gangster in Jamaica is doomed. The JLP government's resolute leadership has made gang life futile and fatal. Active gangs have plummeted from over 350 in 2016 to fewer than 100 today. Through massive security investments, major firearm seizures, intelligence-led operations, and zones of special operations that reclaim communities. Criminals are hunted relentlessly, no safe havens, crippled arsenals, and zero tolerance for violence. Murders have dropped dramatically, over 40% in recent years, with Jamaica on track for its safest period in decades. Law-abiding citizens are empowered, gangs are fractured and fleeing. The JLP's commitment ensures a prosperous, peaceful Jamaica. Criminals are outmatched and heading for oblivion.
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2: London, it's me, Oliver, here to tell you about another blockbuster for the October Black History Month celebration with the most hilariously funny play to date, Where There's a Will, There's a Criminal, starring me, Oliver Samuels, and the full cast from Yard. 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Where There's a Will, There's a Criminal. We're going

0: From Feature Story News in Washington, I'm Nick Harper. Iran's Revolutionary Guard has told the United States to end war crimes against its country. On the day, indirect talks between the two sides continue. Iran has proposed a seven-day roadmap that would include the lifting of the American naval blockade on Iranian ports and the release of an estimated $12 billion of frozen assets. Washington has so far refused to make those concessions, saying they would only come much further into negotiations. The FBI and Dutch police have announced the arrest of a 24-year-old Amsterdam man suspected of breaching the FBI's recruitment website. He's the suspected co-leader of the cyber hacking group Shiny Hunters. FBI Director Kash Patel says the Bureau is actively pursuing further leads. Ever since William Densler reports.
1: It's understood that he is in pre-trial isolation and detention. He'll be there for at least 90 days. They say this is part of a coordinated response to crack down on these kind of cyber criminal groups, as they allege.
0: Police roadblocks remain in place near RAF Fairford in England, the base used by American B-1 bombers in the war against Iran, as the counter-terrorism investigation continues. Five British men were arrested on Sunday on suspicion of terror and explosive offences. All five have been released on bail, but US Secretary of State Marco Rubio says he believes foreign actors are involved in the suspected plot. Iran has denied any involvement. FSN's Stuart Smith has more from London.
2: What's unusual about this and what has journalists scratching their head is if that is the case, if there's the potential here that these five men were participating in extremely serious offences to the nature of terrorism, why were they released so early from bail? They spent 36 hours in police custody. The law allows them to be kept without evidence up to 48 when it comes to terror charges, and the police can ask for more time.
0: Mass protests are taking place across France, with strikes by public officials and industry action in the education and transport sectors. Unions called for nationwide rallies to demonstrate against the French Prime Minister's cost-cutting plans for the 2027 budget. FSN's Ross Cullen reports from Paris.
3: Nationwide demonstrations by the different unions up and down the country. We are seeing a particular show of support this Tuesday in the education sector. Students blockading their high schools in support of their own teachers, healthcare workers, many civil servants are on strike today, and also particularly the emergency services. You'll be able to hear their sirens behind me. Support for better pay and working conditions.
0: From Bureaus Worldwide, this is FSN.
4: With FSN Spotlight, I'm Simon Marks, looking in more detail today at America's midterm election campaign and the possibly illegal use by President Trump of US taxpayer money to pay for TV ads that are avowedly political just over a month before Election Day on November the 3rd. Here's one of them.
5: This is the final battle. With you at my side, we will demolish the deep state.

0: White House sees it differently. But I think there ought to be a rule that you can't, well, there probably is a rule. You can't spend public money to promote yourself.
1: He spoke to CBS. The White House says the messages are very clearly not campaign ads and says they're simply public service announcements. With FSN Spotlight, I'm Simon Marks.
2: And the main news again. Iran has told the United States to end its war crimes on the day that indirect talks between the two sides continue. The FBI and Dutch police have announced the arrest of a 24-year-old man suspected of breaching the FBI's recruitment website, and police roadblocks remain in place near the RAF base in England that's used by American bombers in the war against Iran as a counter-terrorism investigation continues. That's Feature Story News, Nick Harper reporting. From Feature Story News in Washington, I'm Nick Harper.

you move on. You don't waste time feeling sorry for yourself. Having a strong mindset means not dwelling on self-pity, and instead focusing on progress, constantly moving forward. Number two, you embrace change. You welcome challenges. It involves embracing change and challenges, viewing them as opportunities for growth rather than obstacles to overcome. Number three, you stay happy. You don't waste energy on things you can't control. A strong mindset entails prioritizing happiness and not wasting valuable energy on things beyond one's control. Number four, you are kind, fair, and unafraid to speak up. It includes being kind, fair, and courageous enough to voice one's opinions and stand up for what is right. Number five, you are willing to take calculated risks. It means being open to taking calculated risks, recognizing that stepping outside one's comfort zone can lead to personal and professional development. Number six, you celebrate other people's success. You don't feel threatened by others' achievements. Having a strong mindset involves genuinely celebrating the success of others without feeling threatened or envious, as it signifies a secure sense of self and a collaborative mindset.

0: baby.
1: My name is George Floyd, and this is the story of me. I came into this world on October 14th, 1973. I grew up in Houston, Texas, surrounded by my loved ones, and had dreams of making a positive impact on my community. As a young man, I faced personal struggles but remained resilient. I worked hard to support myself and my family, striving to provide a better future for my children. I had a passion for basketball and was known for my friendly and charismatic personality. Tragically, on May 25th, 2020, my life was cut short in a heartbreaking incident that shocked the world. It began when police officers in Minneapolis, Minnesota, responded to a call regarding a counterfeit note. During my arrest, one officer, Derek Chauvin, knelt on my neck for approximately 9 minutes, despite my plea for help and my inability to breathe. The incident was captured on video, luckily, which later circulated widely, revealing the brutality of my encounter. Police officer Chauvin was sentenced to 22 years in prison for what he did to me. My death served as a catalyst for a global movement against police brutality and systemic racism, demanding justice and reforms within law enforcement institutions. My memory continues to inspire countless individuals to fight against systemic racism and advocate for justice and equality. My name is now synonymous with the pursuit of meaningful change, as people come together to ensure that no one else goes through what I went through. Follow for more videos just like this.
2: Warrior King was born in Kingston, but moved to Clarendon, Jamaica during his early years. He went to St. Andrew Technical High School and studied human rights and African awareness at St. Andrew's Technical College, and then was a mechanical engineering student at the National Tool and Engineering Institute before he changed gears to pursue his musical career. Warrior King is a devout follower of the Rastafarian faith and continues to use his music to reinforce messages about love, tolerance, education, and upliftment. Some of Warrior King's best-known hits include Virtuous Woman, Can't Get Me Down, and Never Go Where Pagans Go. This is Ras Dennis for Reggae Gist Extra. Reggae?

0: From Feature Story News in Washington, I'm Nick Harper. Iran's Revolutionary Guard has told the United States to end war crimes against its country. On the day, indirect talks between the two sides continue. Iran has proposed a seven-day roadmap that would include the lifting of the American naval blockade on Iranian ports and the release of an estimated $12 billion of frozen assets. Washington has so far refused to make those concessions, saying they would only come much further into negotiations. The FBI and Dutch police have announced the arrest of a 24-year-old Amsterdam man suspected of breaching the FBI's recruitment website. He's the suspected co-leader of the cyber hacking group Shiny Hunters. FBI Director Kash Patel says the Bureau is actively pursuing further leads. Ever since William Denslow reports.
1: It's understood that he is in pre-trial isolation and detention. He'll be there for at least 90 days. They say this is part of a coordinated response to crack down on these kind of cyber criminal groups, as they alleged.
0: Police roadblocks remain in place near RAF Fairford in England, the base used by American B-1 bombers in the war against Iran, as the counter-terrorism investigation continues. Five British men were arrested on Sunday on suspicion of terror and explosive offences. All five have been released on bail, but US Secretary of State Marco Rubio says he believes foreign actors are involved in the suspected plot. Iran has denied any involvement. FSN's Stuart Smith has more from London.
2: What's unusual about this and what has journalists scratching their head is if that is the case, if there's the potential here that these five men were participating in extremely serious offences to the nature of terrorism, why were they released so early from bail? They spent 36 hours in police custody. The law allows them to be kept without evidence up to 48 when it comes to terror charges, and the police can ask for more time.
0: Mass protests are taking place across France, with strikes by public officials and industry action in the education and transport sectors. Unions called for nationwide rallies to demonstrate against the French Prime Minister's cost-cutting plans for the 2027 budget. FSN's Ross Cullen reports from Paris.
3: Nationwide demonstrations by the different unions up and down the country. We are seeing a particular show of support this Tuesday in the education sector. Students blockading their high schools in support of their own teachers, healthcare workers, many civil servants are on strike today, and also particularly the emergency services. You'll be able to hear their sirens behind me. Support for better pay and working conditions.
0: From Bureaus Worldwide, this is FSN.
4: With FSN Spotlight, I'm Simon Marks, looking in more detail today at America's midterm election campaign and the possibly illegal use by President Trump of US taxpayer money to pay for TV ads that are avowedly political just over a month before Election Day on November the 3rd. Here's one of them.
5: This is the final battle. With you at my side, we will demolish the deep state. We will expel the warmongers from our government. We will drive out the globalists. We will cast out the communists, Marxists, and fascists. We will throw off the sick political class that hates our country. We will rout the fake news media, and we will liberate America from these villains once and for all.
4: Paid for by the U.S. government, reads the on-screen caption at the end of that ad. It aired nationally in the U.S. over the weekend, a situation that troubles some Republicans, including Senator John Kennedy of Louisiana.
6: I don't think any public official, including President Trump, should spend public money on private ads for themselves. Now, the White House

0: A counter-terrorism investigation continues. That's Feature Story News, Nick Harper reporting. From Feature Story News in Washington,
1: a man cannot truly love a woman
0: Iran's
1: who does not
0: Revolutionary
1: respect
0: Guard
1: him.
0: Mm-hmm.
1: Respect is foundational to how men connect. For many men, respect means being heard, valued, and considered. Without it, love slowly begins to struggle. Pride, dismissiveness, or not listening can push even a good man away, often without you realizing it. When you speak less of him, resentment grows. Mm-hmm. And when respect fades, love weakens over time.

Gregory Isaacs' name is synonymous with smooth, unforgettable reggae music. But behind the velvet voice and iconic tracks, there lies a story filled with highs, lows, and untold secrets. Yet, while his music brought him global acclaim, his personal life was marked by struggles, controversies, and a tragic end that many still don't fully understand. We explore the untold story of Gregory Isaacs, the haunting mystery abandoned home, the causes of his tragic death, and how he amassed his net worth. Stay tuned, because this is a story you won't want to miss. Gregory Isaacs, the iconic Jamaican reggae singer known as the Cool Ruler, passed away in 2010 with an estimated net worth of $5 million. Much of his fortune was amassed through a variety of revenue streams, reflecting his prolific career and widespread influence in the music industry. Isaacs released over 70 studio albums throughout his career, showcasing his talent for original compositions, and appeared on more than 500

0: albums, including remixes and compilations. His hits such as Night Nurse, My Only Lover, and Soon Forward were not only popular among fans, but also commercially successful, with significant earnings coming from record sales and royalties. His consistent presence at major reggae festivals, including the Reggae Sunsplash from 1981 to 1991, provided substantial income from ticket sales and performances. Even after reaching the peak of his fame, Isaacs continued to tour throughout the 2000s, ensuring a steady stream of revenue from live performances. Additionally, in the early 1970s, Isaacs co-founded the African Museum record label with fellow artist Errol Dunkley. This allowed him to retain greater control over his music, producing his own work while also working with other artists, leading to a larger share of profits. Isaacs also worked with some of the biggest names in Jamaican production, including Prince Jammy, Sly and Robbie, Gussie Clark, and Bobby Digital, resulting in numerous hit singles and albums. His career extended beyond music, with appearances in the 1978 film Rockers, where he performed Slave Master, and in the 1982 documentary Land of Look Behind. While these roles were not major income sources, they enhanced his visibility and likely contributed to his continued success in music sales and concert bookings. Gregory Isaacs, known to reggae fans around the world as the Cool Ruler, was born on July 15, 1951, in Kingston, Jamaica, a city known for its vibrant music scene and turbulent street life. Growing up in a tough, poverty-stricken neighborhood, Isaacs was shaped by the hardships of his environment. His mother worked as a domestic worker while his father was often absent, leaving young Gregory to navigate the challenges of Kingston's tenements. Music became his refuge, and he found inspiration in the sounds of iconic artists like Sam Cooke, Otis Redding, and Jamaican legends such as Alton Ellis and Ken Booth. In his teenage years, Isaacs began showcasing his vocal talents in church and local talent shows, slowly refining his stage presence and musical abilities. By the late 1960s, Jamaica's music industry was transitioning from rock to reggae, and Isaacs immersed himself in the scene, frequenting Kingston's recording studios and learning the craft. At the age of 17, Isaacs made his first foray into the music world with the release of Another Heartache, a duet with Winston Sinclair, produced by Byron Lee. While the song didn't capture widespread attention, it marked the beginning of Isaacs' career. He briefly formed a vocal trio called The Concords, recording a few songs under Rupi Edwards, but the group disbanded after a short time. Isaacs decided to pursue a solo career, which proved to be a game changer. By the early 1970s, he was collaborating with renowned producers like Winston "Niney" Holness and Lee "Scratch" Perry. His 1972 single, All I Have Is Love, marked his first taste of success, but it was his later work, particularly the 1974 track My Only Lover, that earned him a place in reggae history as one of the pioneers of the lovers rock subgenre, a smooth, romantic style of reggae that gained immense popularity in the UK. Isaacs' big break came in 1975 with the release of Love Is Overdue, a hit song that perfectly encapsulated his signature laid-back style and emotional depth, propelling him into stardom. He followed this success with hits like Border and Number One, which solidified his place in reggae's elite circle. By 1978, Isaacs had taken a bold step and founded his own record label, African Museum, alongside fellow reggae artist Errol Dunkley. This move allowed him greater creative freedom and led to some of his most enduring works, including the 1982 album Night Nurse, widely regarded as one of the defining albums of his career. The title track became an international anthem, further cementing Isaacs' legacy. As the years went on, Isaacs continued to release music and tour, working with producers like Prince Jammy and Gussie Clark. In 1985, he released Private Beach Party under the Music Works label, followed by the hit Rumors in 1988. Despite the changing music landscape, Isaacs remained a constant force in reggae, recording prolifically through the 1990s and 2000s. His 2005 collaboration with Lady Saw on a new version of Night Nurse and his 2008 album Brand New Me, which earned a Grammy nomination in 2010, showed that Isaacs had maintained his relevance into the 21st century. His final album, Isaacs Meets Isaac, a collaboration with Zimbabwean reggae artist King Isaac, was released in 2010 and was nominated for a Grammy, marking Isaac's fourth nomination before his passing later that year. Next, let's explore his house now. Abandoned house in London. In October 2016, the UK branch of the Gregory Isaacs Foundation paid tribute to the late singer by installing a commemorative blue plaque at 59 Weald Lane, Harrow. This house, where Isaacs spent the last 3 years of his life, became a significant site for reggae enthusiasts and admirers of his work. He lived there with his British wife, Linda Diane Isaacs, along with her son and grandchildren, who continue to reside in the property today. Yet, another property linked to the legendary singer tells a different story, one of neglect and abandonment. Isaacs is said to have owned a house in London, which he initially restored and renovated with care. Details about how long he possessed the residence remain unclear, but what is known is that, following his passing, the house has been left untouched, slowly succumbing to time and decay. A visit to the house today paints a somber picture. Overgrown weeds blanket the exterior, creeping up the walls and obscuring the building's once pristine facade. Stepping inside reveals an even more distressing sight. The structure is deteriorating, with floors showing signs of collapse, walls crumbling, and ceilings weakened by years of neglect. The few remaining pieces of furniture and personal belongings are coated in thick layers of dust, frozen in time like a forgotten relic of the past. The abandoned home raises questions about its future, and whether efforts will be made to restore it. Whether the house will be reclaimed and given new life, or left to further decay, remains uncertain. But for those who admired his artistry, it stands as a quiet, haunting reminder of the man behind the melodies. Philanthropy. Throughout his lifetime, Isaacs dedicated both his time and financial resources to improving the lives of young people in Jamaica. He made significant contributions to institutions such as the Black Harmony Basic School in Central Village, St. Catherine, and the St. Barnabas Basic School in Kingston, helping to enhance facilities by funding the construction of sick bays and upgrading restrooms to create a safer and more comfortable environment for students. Beyond education, Isaacs extended his generosity to Walker's Place of Safety, a shelter for orphans and abandoned children, where he provided ongoing financial aid and other essential resources to improve the well-being of its residents. His passion for giving back continued even after his passing in 2010 with the establishment of the Gregory Isaacs Foundation, an organization dedicated to preserving his legacy of goodwill. A key focus of the foundation has been its work with Patricia House, a rehabilitation center dedicated to helping individuals overcome substance abuse, a cause close to Isaac's heart due to his personal struggles. The foundation has made multiple donations to the facility, with funding partly generated from the annual Red Rose for Gregory concerts, which celebrate his musical legacy while raising money for charitable causes. Through these ongoing efforts, Gregory Isaacs's commitment to uplifting those in need has endured long after his passing. Personal life. Gregory Isaacs, renowned for his contributions to reggae music, had a complex and often turbulent personal life. His first partner, June Isaacs, whom he married in 1983 after meeting her in 1981, was a constant presence in his life. Although the couple had no children together, June played an important role in helping raise some of Gregory's children from other relationships. Their marriage, however, faced significant strain due to Gregory's ongoing battle with cocaine addiction, which led to mood swings and tensions between them. Despite separating around 2003, they never divorced, and June continued to live in their shared home in Kingston, Jamaica. Linda Smith Isaacs, Gregory's long-term partner, was another key figure in his life. The two met in 1977 in North London, where their relationship grew both romantically and professionally. Though they never married legally, Gregory asked Linda to take his surname in 2010, solidifying their bond. They lived together in Harrow Weald, London, where Linda cared for him during his battle with illness. Gregory passed away at their home in October 2010, and Linda remained by his side throughout his final moments. She later maintained that Gregory had chosen to spend his last days in the UK, refuting claims that he had hoped to return to Jamaica before his death. Linda passed away in June 2023. Over the years, Gregory had 12 children with various women, though details about all of them remain scarce. His son, Kevin Isaacs, followed in his father's footsteps as a reggae artist, working to preserve Gregory's legacy in the music world, health issues, and death. Gregory Isaacs battled a highly publicized cocaine addiction that began in the 1980s and had a profound impact on both his life and his career. His addiction led to multiple arrests, with reports suggesting his 27th arrest in 1982 alone, and it ultimately resulted in a 6-month prison sentence in Kingston for possessing an unlicensed firearm, which Isaacs claimed was for self-defense. The physical toll of his drug use was evident, as it caused significant damage to his health, including the loss of several teeth. By his later years, Isaacs had earned a reputation for being unreliable, a consequence of the lingering effects of his addiction. Despite several attempts to regain control, including a period of sobriety in 1987, he struggled to fully overcome his dependence on drugs. In the final chapters of his life, Isaacs became more open about his experiences, using his voice to caution others against the dangers of addiction. His message of recovery lives on through the Gregory Isaacs Foundation, an initiative that continues to support rehabilitation efforts, such as Patricia House, aimed at helping individuals recover from substance abuse. Isaacs's health deteriorated further in his later years, culminating in a battle with lung cancer that began in 2009. He fought the illness for over a year before passing away on October 25, 2010, at the age of 60, at his home in London. By the time of his death, the cancer had spread throughout his body, and despite his valiant attempts to keep performing, his health deteriorated rapidly. Earlier that year, Isaacs had returned to London from a tour of Jamaica as his condition worsened. His final public performance took place at the Big Chill Festival in August 2010. Following his passing, a memorial service was held in Kingston, attended by numerous reggae artists, and his body was flown back to Jamaica for burial. Isaacs's son, Kevin, later clarified that his father's death was attributed to natural causes and medical supervision, dispelling speculation that his passing was solely a result of his past drug abuse. By 2015, a mural by artist Junior Moore was unveiled in honor of Isaacs at 125 Orange Street, the former location of Isaacs' cash and carry store, which is now home to Lego Recording Studios. The mural unveiling was accompanied by the launch of Cool Ruler Spring Water, a tribute to Isaacs' iconic legacy. In 2016, the Jamaican government recognized Isaacs' significant contributions to the music industry by posthumously awarding him the Medal of Honor, Officer Class, cementing his place as a cultural icon in Jamaica's reggae history. Gregory Isaacs' life is a poignant tapestry, woven with triumphs, struggles, and undeniable talent. His legacy continues to resonate through his music, even as we reflect on the quieter, more challenging chapters of his journey. Goodbye.
1: I finally found someone who I never want to lose again, and that person is me. Be careful who you push away, because some of us don't come back.
2: 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This is Amanda White.
3: A lot of women neglect the beauty of dating a struggling man, but that's where the foundation of trust is built. The loyalty, the commitment, because he's not trying to win you over with any money, because he doesn't have it. He's going to win you over with effort, consistency, and that comes with respect. See, you only value and respect something that you had to work hard to get. He understands the sweat, the long days, the living paycheck to paycheck, the goal setting, working overtime just to take you somewhere nice, etc. That's where 90% of the time the guy with wealth falls short. He has no respect for you. He didn't put in any effort with you. He didn't have to work to build a foundation with you. He simply bought you. To him, you're just another prize on the shelf, something to pull out when he wants to play with it and throw back when he's done. That's what most wealthy men do. They buy things because they can, not because they need it. Hell, sometimes not even because they want it, just because they can. They're more intrigued with the fact that they can buy you instead of actually being intrigued with you. To him, you come at a monetary cost, and he can buy 1,000 more of you because you come a dime a dozen. You're nothing special. But with the struggling man, your love was bought with authenticity and genuineness that was built on solid ground, and that's the beauty within the struggle.
4: Remember what you must do when they undervalue you, when they think your softness is your weakness, when they treat your kindness like it is their advantage. You awaken every dragon, every wolf, every monster that sleeps inside you. And you remind them what hell looks like when it wears the skin of a gentle human.

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8: 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Sometimes I will have conversations with friends and they will ask me, what are my goals? I will tell them I want to move to Jamaica successfully before retirement age. The feedback I would get, are you crazy? Why would you do that? The crime rate is crazy high there. One of my friends went down and got unalive. While I understand that crime is in the country, but at the same time crime is everywhere, why am I worrying about things out of my control? Why should I live in fear? 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

prayer to hinder the enemy from approaching you. Heavenly Father, I come before you in the name of Jesus, recognizing that you are my protector and deliverer. I acknowledge that I have enemies who seek to harm me, but I know that you are greater than any adversary I may face. I ask for your divine intervention and protection from those who seek to do me harm. Lord, I pray that you would surround me with your hedge of protection, like you did for Job, keeping me safe from the attacks of the enemy. Guard my mind, my heart, and my physical well-being from any evil intent that may be directed towards me. I declare that no weapon formed against me shall prosper, and every tongue that rises against me in judgment shall be condemned. Father, I ask that you would hinder the plans and schemes of my enemies. Disrupt their strategies and confound their purposes. Let confusion come upon them, causing them to turn away from me and to be unable to approach or harm me. By the authority I have in Jesus Christ, I rebuke every spirit of darkness and every demonic force that seeks to come against me. I declare that they have no power or authority over me because I am covered by the blood of Jesus. Lord, I also pray for those who may harbor ill intentions towards me. Soften their hearts, open their eyes to the truth, and lead them to repentance. May your love and forgiveness transform their hearts and turn them away from their wicked ways. Help me, Lord, to walk in wisdom and discernment. Guide my steps and lead me on paths of righteousness. Grant me discernment to recognize any potential danger or harmful influence that may come my way. Give me the strength to stand firm in my faith and resist the attacks of the enemy. I thank you, Lord, for your faithfulness and protection. I trust in your unfailing love and know that you are always with me. In Jesus' name I pray. Amen.

saying, I love you. Seriously, it's the most misused phrase on earth. It's a nice thing to say to someone, but tell me, do you mean it? A lot of people say it because it's convenient, but tell me, do you really mean it? A reporter asked an elderly couple, how did you manage to stay together for 65 years? The woman's reply blew me away. She said, we were born in a time when if something was broken, we would fix it, not just throw it away. Hearing her words made me pause for a second. No, more than just a second, because it made me realize that what most people call love today isn't love at all. It's possession. And not to be a cynic, but I feel most people in our generation just don't know the difference. So if you're confused, then stop saying I love you. Don't even fix your lips to make the sound. You want to know the difference between love and possession? Well, stay tuned as I break it down. Contrary to popular belief, true love is not blind. It has 20/20 vision. And a loving relationship is not 50/50 either. It is 100/100, a total commitment. It's not a trade or a balancing act. It is all chips on the table, your whole heart, and that's that. Do not fall into the trappings. Love says, I want you to be happy. Possession says, I want you to make me happy. Because possession is actually the opposite of love. Its other name is addiction. Love has an alias too. It goes by understanding and commitment. See, while possession says me, love says we. Possession is a cage. Love is the sea. Possession wants to control. Love wants to free. Possession wants to become. Love wants to be. Possession keeps receipts to remember his good deeds. Love does not keep score, but remembers we are on the same team. Possession hardens the heart. Love softens it. Possession picks a flower out of the ground, but love waters it. Possession wants to hide. Love is vulnerable and exposed. Possession sees the body. Love sees the soul. Love trusts the process. Possession controls the direction. Possession wants to win the argument. Love desires to win connection. Possession is filled with darkness, love with sunlight. Possession says who's right. Love says what's right. Love is not sweaty palms or a pounding heart. No, it's more of a calm explosion. Possession destroys those who touch it. Love heals all who hold it. Possession is counterfeit. Love is the only truth. Possession fades away. Love is forever because it is absolute. But look, nothing is perfect. Even love needs to be fed. A daily dose of forgiveness, understanding, not just those empty words said. So are you willing to persevere through tough times and choose love every single day? Are you willing to fix things that are broken, not just throw them away? If you said yes, I promise your love will last a lifetime and every day will feel brand new. Just do me one favor. Please respect the word love and say it only to those you truly do.

0: From Feature Story News in New Delhi, I'm Ishan Garg. US President Donald Trump has hosted a White House lunch with nearly 20 of the world's most powerful tech chief executives, pressing his case that the US must not slow down artificial intelligence development for fear of falling behind China. The president earlier unveiled a new AI-powered government website called America.gov, describing it as a preview of what he calls super intelligence. Kate Fisher reports from Washington.
1: He described it as a preview of what he describes as super intelligence and kind of portrayed AI as something that will usher in this new technological and economic era for the US. And a key message was that he is rejecting calls to slow down or heavily regulate AI, arguing the US needs to keep its lead over China and saying that the approach to this shouldn't be one of fear. He has repeatedly dismissed warnings about AI becoming dangerous as a hoax, and he's argued that putting major restrictions on the development could allow China to overtake the US, and he echoed that again today.
0: The number of confirmed Ebola cases in the Democratic Republic of Congo has surpassed 8,000 for the first time, with nearly 4,000 deaths recorded, almost half of them outside health facilities. The current outbreak is caused by the Bundibugyo strain of the virus, which is rarer than the Zaire strain responsible for most previous outbreaks in the country and for which no approved vaccine exists. From Kinshasa, Chris Ochimringa reports.
2: This is the 17th Ebola outbreak in the DRC, and most of the outbreaks have been caused by a different strain known as Zaire. And that strain has already had a vaccine that was developed about in 2018. The government used it and successfully managed to contain the outbreak. But this particular one, the Bundibugyo strain, has no approved vaccine yet, and there's no specific medicine. So they have been relying on supportive care, giving people lots of fluids, putting them on oxygen and medicine to treat some of the symptoms like fever, headache.
0: The head of France's CGT union has given the government 48 hours to reverse planned spending cuts in its draft budget or face further strike action. All eight major public sector unions called a national strike on Tuesday with more than 150 demonstrations across roughly 90 departments, while students blockaded more than 330 high schools nationwide. Ross Cullen reports from Paris.
3: Nationwide demonstrations by the different unions up and down the country. We are seeing a particular show of support this Tuesday in the education sector. Students blockading their high schools in support of their own teachers, healthcare workers, many civil servants are on strike today, and also particularly the emergency services. You'll be able to hear their sirens behind me. Support for better pay and working conditions for firefighters in particular.
4: With FSN Spotlight, I'm Simon Marks, continuing our look at the state of play in America's midterm election campaign as it enters its final full month. November 3rd is election day, and Republicans fear they are staring defeat in the face and the loss of their majorities in the House and maybe the Senate. Jenna Ellis was once a close ally of President Trump, part of his 2020 legal team that claimed Joe Biden's election win was illegitimate. Speaking from Florida, where Republican candidates are in trouble, she says the president isn't doing enough to help them.
5: He would be smart to at least focus in the last 34 days on domestic issues, on affordability, and on gas prices and all of these things that that at least the public sentiment is blaming on the war in Iran. And he's also getting a lot of backlash for this very lavish state dinner with China and with all of the posts of everyone in, you know, more expensive clothing than what the average American take home in a month. So it was just all very bad timing. And I hope that the White House actually understands this. But early voting has started in some places, so I'm not sure that the GOP has time to recover from this.
4: That is music to the ears of Democrats, still healing some of their wounds after the 2024 presidential election. They now hope they're on the cusp of a revival that will deliver Congress into their hands and catapult a host of new faces to national political prominence. With FSN Spotlight, I'm Simon Marks.
0: And the main news again. US President Donald Trump has hosted a White House lunch with nearly 20 of the world's most powerful tech chief executives, pressing his case that the US must not slow down artificial intelligence development for fear of falling behind China. The number of confirmed Ebola cases in the Democratic Republic of Congo has surpassed 8,000 for the first time. The head of France's CGT union has given the government 48 hours to reverse planned spending cuts in its draft budget or face further strikes.

0: Did you know that sleeping with someone you're really in love with can make you sleep faster, reduce depression, stress, and anxiety? That's why we should sleep together every night.
1: I've heard people say that too much of anything is not good for you, baby. But I don't know about that. As many times as we've loved and we've shared love and made love, it doesn't seem to me like it's enough. It's just not enough, baby.

0: Philip Fraser, and you're listening to Sky Radio Jamaica. The blood of the saints cries out along, along my sweet weight. Yeah, man. 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Hey.
1: From Feature Story News in New Delhi, I'm Ishan Garg. US President Donald Trump has hosted a White House lunch with nearly 20 of the world's most powerful tech chief executives, pressing his case that the US must not slow down artificial intelligence development for fear of falling behind China. The president earlier unveiled a new AI-powered government website called America.gov, describing it as a preview of what he calls super intelligence. Kate Fisher reports from Washington.
2: He described it as a preview of what he describes as super intelligence and kind of portrayed AI as something that will usher in this new technological and economic era for the US. And a key message was that he is rejecting calls to slow down or heavily regulate AI, arguing the US needs to keep its lead over China and saying that the approach to this shouldn't be one of fear. He has repeatedly dismissed warnings about AI becoming dangerous as a hoax, and he's argued that putting major restrictions on the development could allow China to overtake the US, and he echoed that again today.
1: The number of confirmed Ebola cases in the Democratic Republic of Congo has surpassed 8,000 for the first time, with nearly 4,000 deaths recorded, almost half of them outside health facilities. The current outbreak is caused by the Bundibugyo strain of the virus, which is rarer than the Zaire strain responsible for most previous outbreaks in the country and for which no approved vaccine exists. From Kinshasa, Chris Ochimringer reports.
3: This is the 17th Ebola outbreak in the DRC, and most of the outbreaks have been caused by a different strain known as Zaire. And that strain has already had a vaccine that was developed about in 2018. The government used it and successfully managed to contain the outbreak. But this particular one, the Bundibugyo strain, has no approved vaccine yet, and there's no specific medicine. So they have been relying on supportive care, giving people lots of fluids, putting them on oxygen and medicine to treat some of the symptoms like fever, headache.
1: The head of France's CGT union has given the government 48 hours to reverse planned spending cuts in its draft budget or face further strike action. All eight major public sector unions called a national strike on Tuesday with more than 150 demonstrations across roughly 90 departments, while students blockaded more than 330 high schools nationwide. Ross Cullen reports from Paris.
4: Nationwide demonstrations by the different unions up and down the country. We are seeing a particular show of support this Tuesday in the education sector. Students blockading their high schools in support of their own teachers, healthcare workers, many civil servants are on strike today, and also particularly the emergency services. You'll be able to hear their sirens behind me. Support for better pay and working conditions for firefighters in particular.
5: With FSN Spotlight, I'm Simon Marks. Continuing our look at the state of play in America's midterm election campaign as it enters its final full month, November 3rd is Election Day, and Republicans fear they are staring defeat in the face and the loss of their majorities in the House and maybe the Senate. Jenna Ellis was once a close ally of President Trump, part of his 2020 legal team that claimed Joe Biden's election win was illegitimate. Speaking from Florida, where Republican candidates are in trouble, she says the president isn't doing enough to help them.
6: He would be smart to at least focus in the last 34 days on domestic issues, on affordability, and on gas prices and all of these things that that at least the public sentiment is blaming on the war in Iran. And he's also getting a lot of backlash for this very lavish state dinner with China and with all of the posts of everyone in, you know, more expensive clothing than what the average American take home in a month. So it was just all very bad timing. And I hope that the White House actually understands this. But early voting has started in some places, so I'm not sure that the GOP has time to recover from this.
5: That is music to the ears of Democrats, still healing some of their wounds after the 2024 presidential election. They now hope they're on the cusp of a revival that will deliver Congress into their hands and catapult a host of new faces to national political prominence. With FSN Spotlight, I'm Simon Marks.
1: And the main news again. US President Donald Trump has hosted a White House lunch with nearly 20 of the world's most powerful tech chief executives, pressing his case that the US must not slow down artificial intelligence development for fear of falling behind China. The number of confirmed Ebola cases in the Democratic Republic of Congo has surpassed 8,000 for the first time. The head of France's CGT union has given the government 48 hours to reverse planned spending cuts in its draft budget or face further strike action. Ishan Garg reporting.

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1: Don't do this. Why are you dribbling like that?
2: Well, I understand that, but your whole vibe is, you know, I can see myself being with you forever.
1: That's really beautiful. And I kind of dig you too, you know that. We're friends, and I'm in a situation. I'm in a relationship, and you know what that means.
2: Well, whatever I gotta do, I'll do it for you.

0: I'm in a situation. Why are you in it? Don't do this. Why are you tripping like that?
1: Well, I understand that, but your whole vibe is, you know, I can see myself being with you forever.
0: That's really beautiful. And I kind of dig you too, you know that. We're friends, and I'm in a situation. I'm in a relationship, and you know what that means.
1: Well, whatever I gotta do, I'll do it for you.

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I don't know. You like that, you know? Who's got the answer to that million-dollar question? Guys, we're heading towards Black History Month. Wow, love it, man.

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1: Then my love is for my baby, but emotions just
0: share with you guys. 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
1: From Feature Story News in New Delhi, I'm Ishan Garg. US President Donald Trump has hosted a White House lunch with nearly 20 of the world's most powerful tech chief executives, pressing his case that the US must not slow down artificial intelligence development for fear of falling behind China. The president earlier unveiled a new AI-powered government website called America.gov, describing it as a preview of what he calls super intelligence. Kate Fisher reports from Washington.
2: He described it as a preview of what he describes as super intelligence and kind of portrayed AI as something that will usher in this new technological and economic era for the US. And a key message was that he is rejecting calls to slow down or heavily regulate AI, arguing the US needs to keep its lead over China and saying that the approach to this shouldn't be one of fear. He has repeatedly dismissed warnings about AI becoming dangerous as a hoax, and he's argued that putting major restrictions on the development could allow China to overtake the US, and he echoed that again today.
1: The number of confirmed Ebola cases in the Democratic Republic of Congo has surpassed 8,000 for the first time, with nearly 4,000 deaths recorded, almost half of them outside health facilities. The current outbreak is caused by the Bundibugyo strain of the virus, which is rarer than the Zaire strain responsible for most previous outbreaks in the country and for which no approved vaccine exists. From Kinshasa, Chris Ochimringa reports.
3: This is the 17th Ebola outbreak in the DRC, and most of the outbreaks have been caused by a different strain known as Zaire. And that strain has already had a vaccine that was developed about in 2018. The government used it and successfully managed to contain the outbreak. But this particular one, the Bundibugyo strain, has no approved vaccine yet, and there's no specific medicine. So they have been relying on supportive care, giving people lots of fluids, putting them on oxygen and medicine to treat some of the symptoms like fever, headache.
1: The head of France's CGT union has given the government 48 hours to reverse planned spending cuts in its draft budget or face further strike action. All 8 major public sector unions called a national strike on Tuesday with more than 150 demonstrations across roughly 90 departments, while students blockaded more than 330 high schools nationwide. Ross Cullen reports from Paris.
4: Nationwide demonstrations by the different unions up and down the country. We are seeing a particular show of support this Tuesday in the education sector. Students blockading their high schools in support of their own teachers, healthcare workers, many civil servants are on strike today, and also particularly the emergency services. You'll be able to hear their sirens behind me. Support for better pay and working conditions for firefighters in particular.
5: With FSN Spotlight, I'm Simon Marks, continuing our look at the state of play in America's midterm election campaign as it enters its final full month. November 3rd is Election Day, and Republicans fear they are staring defeat in the face and the loss of their majorities in the House and maybe the Senate. Jenna Ellis was once a close ally of President Trump, part of his 2020 legal team that claimed Joe Biden's election win was illegitimate. Speaking from Florida, where Republican candidates are in trouble, she says the president isn't doing enough to help them.
6: He would be smart to at least focus in the last 34 days on domestic issues, on affordability, and on gas prices and all of these things that that at least the public sentiment is blaming on the war in Iran. And he's also getting a lot of backlash for this very lavish state dinner with China and with all of the posts of everyone in, you know, more expensive clothing than what the average American take home in a month. So it was just all very bad timing. And I hope that the White House actually understands this. But early voting has started in some places, so I'm not sure that the GOP has time to recover from this.
5: That is music to the ears of Democrats, still healing some of their wounds after the 2024 presidential election. They now hope they're on the cusp of a revival that will deliver Congress into their hands and catapult a host of new faces to national political prominence. With FSN Spotlight, I'm Simon Marks.
1: And the main news again. US President Donald Trump has hosted a White House lunch with nearly 20 of the world's most powerful tech chief executives, pressing his case that the US must not slow down artificial intelligence development for fear of falling behind China. The number of confirmed Ebola cases in the Democratic Republic of Congo has surpassed 8,000 for the first time. The head of France's CGT union has given the government 48 hours to reverse planned spending cuts in its draft budget or face further strike action. Ishan Garg reporting.
7: Still your number one.
1: From Feature Story News in New Delhi, I'm Ishan Garg. US President Donald Trump.
7: Still your number one. It's Mike and.
0: Hey, this is Janet Lee Davis.
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25: Wow. None of your damn business. Shouts to all those, like I said, locked in, of course, is yours truly. Ever popular, ever faithful. DJ Countryman. Some have come, some have gone, and we're still standing, building those bricks, building those houses, building whatever you want to talk about. Guys, a day for your diaries. Saturday, the 3rd of October, 2nd of October, we head down to the bank in the city of Wolverhampton. I've not played in Wolverhampton in donkeys since Bob Marley started playing marbles. So we're heading towards Wolverhampton alongside Smiley from Manchester, El Vibes from Wolverhampton, and PD Cooley from the city of London. Stand by for that, guys. It's all happening. The bank, Wolverhampton. The bank. Friday night, the 1st, we're down there in Bromsgrove. We're back to our reggae bingo. Yes, guys, we're back. We are back. And after a long overdue break, we're now entering the winter season. So guys, get yourself ready, get your friends. Let's start celebrating Christmas from now. Once again, it's yours truly, DJ Kojima. Let's go, man.
26: We are trying so hard to get over you. Just simply can't. Because the love we shared through the years meant so much to me.
25: Hold tight, DJ, add it to us. Oh, Wagwan, you good?
26: All I'm looking for is just...
25: Stand by for Eterna at the Jam House. We've got tickets to give away and to sell. My mistake.
26: Let's chill.
25: Let's chill, man.

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0: 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All I'm looking for,
1: you would almost pop up straight away.
0: This relationship, somewhere I can hold all my life. Why don't you give me that commitment?

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1: Hey, to have you here.
0: Yes, no, no, yes.
1: Ending by.
0: All right, let's put it into perspective. Let's put it into perspective. We all know Max is a real-time Gallus.
1: A fantasy.
0: Having affairs left, right, and center.
1: He's done.
0: Then in comes Lauren. Lauren across Max. Here comes Lauren. Lauren with Mark. Lauren with Mark. So she's just as bad as it.

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How is she going to get out of this? How is she going to get out of this? Because what can Max do? Max can't do not because he was...

0: Shouts to Mr. Mikey Cools, Wagwan, stand by.
1: You already know there's the don't.
0: And I mean stand by, guys.
1: It's too bad if you.
0: Lovers Rock Reunion, you coming?
1: Cause I ain't wanna do a lot.
0: You're coming, you're going, you're coming, you're going.
1: Yeah,
0: it's a brunch, B-R-U-N-C-H.
1: Couldn't have
2: me back, my back.
0: Pure, unfiltered, undiluted.
1: Oh, no.
0: And I quote Lovers Rock, man. Looking forward to that.
1: Them haters, so here's your market papers.
0: Are you coming?
1: Yeah.
2: You can keep.
0: Matter of fact, I got the whole weekend in London.

0: 20 mile an hour zone. 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And it's the worst part about it. You're driving 20 miles an hour. Yeah? 20 miles an hour. Now, the hybrid cars, them, are the electric cars, them. 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My car is 1997? 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You just have burn up the engine. The later cars, if somebody can tell me right or me wrong, are not designed to drive at 20 miles an hour. 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And does anybody care outside Jackie Wilson? 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Now I'll put you in that debt.
1: Maybe you can leave, you can leave.
0: Or we'll go buy hybrid car.
1: I've been tired of you, you and you. Time.
0: Mind you, some of these electric cars, they're looking good.
1: Drop those keys, I'm not trying to.
0: I know I'm considering one.

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Like I say, guys, we're after Bingo, Brahms Grove, Cats Hill. 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

sit down and read this article about this. 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Is it Colombia? Colombia? Let me find the article and read it to you guys.

0: guys, I found the article. Now it says here, drug mule. Guys, I don't know. It says here in the paper, drug mule, a Brit mom 31 facing jail in Cambodia. That's in Cambodia. After being caught trying to smuggle drugs to the UK. As she insisted she was set up. Now.
1: Ladies and gentlemen, you're now listening to DJ Countryman, blazing it and turning it up loud, shaking the earth.
0: Like I said, it's in the paper, a British mother is facing 20 years in hellhole Cambodian jail after claiming she was unknowingly recruited as a drug mule. Now, it says here, she's from Croydon, was arrested after allegedly attempting to leave the country with 71 packages of cannabis amounting to 34.5 kilograms stuffed in her luggage. Guys, you read about these things all the time. Now, it says here, the 31 claimed she was a victim of a setup. And that she only found out about the cannabis when staff at Teco Airport asked to check her bags. Her vision of events is that she was approached by a man in a bar who asked her to transport a suitcase full of electronics back to the UK for a fee.
1: Ladies and gentlemen, you're now listening to DJ Countryman, blazing it and turning it up loud, shaking the earth.
0: Now, it says here, her younger brother is now looking after her 10-year-old niece who does not know that her mom is in jail and may not come out for years. Trey told himself was not aware that her sister was in Cambodia until she called him sobbing. All I heard on was crying. She said, I've been arrested. He told the Daily Mail, adding to Tamara, that had never previously had running with the law. She's extremely erratic. She was upset, asked if I could do anything to help her, and saying how sorry she was. The siblings were able to stay in contact for the first few days while she was at the tourist detention center. Her phone's been confiscated when she's moved to the woman's prison. Now, guys, here's my argument. You know, I don't even want to talk about it. Honestly, it's, you know, it just don't make sense. You go meet somebody at a bar, carry this back to England.

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Guys, your thoughts on that? Just your thoughts, initial thoughts. Would you do it?

Shouts going out to Miss Sharon Scott Wagwan. Glad to hear. Hi, babes. Might not should have said that, you know. Anything. Get myself when I be a talking. Anything, baby. Sometimes we just can't take the talking, you know.

Jackie says whatever. Come on, you know it's true. Well, you know what? If you're not 65, be sure act like you're 65. Once again, a shout to all those who attended Spain for the Reggae Sol 10-year anniversary. Shouts to Carl, Bassi, Easy, Graham, and of course Robbie Tours. What a fantastic weekend had by all. Guys, those women, man. Those women. I know how to see those women, man. Those women, man. Jesus have mercy for my soul.

Shouts going out to the staff of Jet 2 tour as well. You know, I just realized, you know, sitting on the Jet 2 aeroplane, I think the seats them are wider, you know. Car, the seatbelt can't fit me. And I feel comfortable. When I get on a TUI plane, it's totally different. I'm put on weight. '70s love groove, like I said, and shouts to all those locked in. Yeah, but sit down on an aeroplane. Guys, check this out. Like I said, you ever sit down on an aeroplane? And then, you're sitting down there on the aeroplane. Now, and then a person next to you goes to the toilet. You ever go up on an aeroplane and a person does a poo? P-O-O. And it smells so bad, half the plane stinking. Now, I'm saying to myself, yeah? I'm saying to myself, if you do a poo, yeah? There is not enough toilet paper in an aeroplane that could have wiped your bottom clean. There isn't. There is not enough toilet paper on the aeroplane that could have wiped your bottom clean. So guys, this person sitting outside of me, must have gone to the toilet go to a pool. When the toilet door open, we start smell, the poo start come out. He said, what's that smell? Then the person come sit on side of me. Me and the person to my right, both looking at each other and saying, bloody hell, what is that? Guys, it stink, it stink, it stink, it stink, it stink, it stink, it stink, it stink, it stink, it stink. It stinks. Now, here, I'm saying to myself, the amount of paper where you use could not have cleaned you. Guys, if me go a bathroom and I hear a prayer like that, and my poo smell that bad, may I take off my underpants and may I rinse out the water and may I take time clean up myself with my underpants. Guys, the person come sit outside of me. My God. If I could have get up and move, or I get up and move.

Shouts to Roy Medallion, Wagwan, you're good. Conversation with Ryan, say him say sometime him listen. Oh, our year right.

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And I'm saying to myself, no, honest, big shout's going out to me, Shirley Lanham, and to herself. I'm saying to myself, no, I don't know, you know, the amount of poo where that person do, like I said, tell me, the amount of tidy paper where you use, eh? How could you clean your, now, hear this person, though. Why did you not ask the ear hostess to change of seat? Then if, how you can do that when the plane full up? No, seriously. How you can ask to change seat and the plane full up? And it will make it worse. I'm in the middle. The person to my right hand side, I look at me. Me, I look at them. We are talking to each other telepathically. And this person on my left hand side just sit down like he's nothing. Like he's nothing. Eh? Brethren. Like it is nothing. Worthless. 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I take off my underpants.

0: As a matter of fact, me going to have shower in this. That I can. Based on water.
1: A touch from your hand. Sorry that I was.
0: And then the person has come to know like he's nothing.
1: What do I do?
0: Shouts to her, Simone.
1: Everything I do.
0: Wagwan, you good? Hey, long time.
1: Fire.

0: Byron P says, LOL. Hey, you know the wickedest thing, though? Just imagine, though. Okay, let's put it to perspective.
1: I'm like a child.
0: Now, as a man,
1: smile.
0: I could take off my boxer shorts and rinse and wipe down and rinse and wipe down.
1: My mind.
0: And then shoop the boxer shorts in the waist basket. Now the ladies them who wear tongues,
1: falling in love with you.
0: You know how much to use to wipe up.

Hey, shouts going out to Pupa Ria. He's on the M4 listening to my madness. No, it's not madness, you know. He's a true thing, you know. You know, half of the plane is smelling. Sometimes, like, you know when something happens, when something go around, people start to look back.

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No. They want we hold that and we sit down in the plane to absorb the smell. And then, you know, when you come out of the airport, like the whole of the smell upon me. I couldn't wait to get to work. I couldn't wait to get to work. Guys, it could have been worse. I could have been on the end, and the guy could have been in the middle. That means he could have walked past me and smelled. No, no. It can only get worse. Just gonna have the poop array. Many thanks and God bless. Have a fantastic day.

0: when music was music. Shouts go out to Mr. Carl Bassey, like I said. Brona's laughing. What are you laughing for, Brona? Forever. The Brona King, Wagwan. Listen, you're having my baby.
1: So you're having my baby.
0: Imagine, you know, imagine now. Let's just imagine this now, guys. Imagine you start to date somebody. I'm not saying it's true. I'm not saying it's false. No, I'm not saying it's fact or non-fiction, whatever you want to call it. Imagine now you start date somebody in your big old age. And all of a sudden, everything's going fine. Everything's good, blah, blah, blah. I don't know, 12 months into the relationship, sitting around the table, she pull out the wee wee testing and tells you that she's pregnant. Tells you that she's pregnant. Now, tells you that she's pregnant.

guys with their spear, you know. You can Carl, come back me up on this. I ain't gonna tell you which DJ it is, though. The DJ is telling me not to upload no photos of him and his ex-partner. Notice what I'm saying. Ex-partner. But then his ex-partner is there. Videoing him. Boy, healthy and strong. Dancing with other women. And you know, in her mind. She's telling me she's going to upload them on Facebook. I said to my brethren, you are worried about me? Worry about your ex-partner, and the video them. Oh, what a weekend, man. What a weekend, man. Can you picture my lady? I'm thinking a shot's good out to Carl. Thank you very much. There's no me or no you. Guys, approximately 15 minutes left of yours, children. We're out of here, man. On time. I got told after.

And I'm just here saying to myself, you know. Forever. I don't know if you remember that film, Snakes on the Plane. With Samuel Jackson and his woolly pass snake. Now, I'm saying to myself, I have to take a flight to Australia. No, I honestly, I've got a gig waiting for me in Australia. But the only thing we're me scared about, you know, sitting up on one plane for so long, and the snakes, they might come out. Now, I'm saying to myself, what's worse? Snakes on the plane are smelling poo on the plane.

guys that received a letter through the post. Clearly stating at the age of 64. And I think it's wrong, you know. At the age of 64, I can claim my state pension. But I'm sure it's supposed to be 67 years old before you can claim state pension. They said they'll write to me 4 months prior. I don't know. That don't seem right, but you know what? Who cares? Who cares? Who cares? Who cares? Shouts to all those working with AI. My God. Another 5 years, I think, if not less. Another 5 years, if not less. Those who have like soft skills jobs being IT jobs. Guys, you're going to be out of work. At the rate AI is moving, probably about, I don't know, I reckon between 2 to 5 years, a lot of people who do soft skills work will be out of jobs. That is my prediction. I don't know about anybody else, that's my prediction. Ask her why she never came for a pumpkin. Ask who? And what do you class as pumpkin? Eh? What do you class as pumpkin? How come you leave me in Spain? I don't know. You know what? Let me tell you about Spain. So obviously, Carl was kind of like one of the few people that I didn't kind of know and know. And then, obviously, we went for something to eat. Guys, you know me, I only talk the truth, the word truth, and nothing but the truth. So we walked to this restaurant. First, we had food in the hotel. Obviously, I paid for it because, you know, it's Carl. I paid for it because it's Carl. I paid for the food because it's Carl and I paid in euros. What they call a sea bass, veg, fries, and I buy my drink. Guys, I paid for it. I don't expect nothing in return. Next year, we go back a restaurant. Next year, we go back a restaurant. No, we was at the beach. I buy Carl a glass of beer. The beer cost £10 or the 12 euros. So I'm saying to myself, this will get expensive. Then we go buy Carl a pizza. Pay for the pizza. Guys, I don't want nothing for nobody, no. Carl said, do you want to eat? I go, yeah, okay, fine. Who end up up here? Me end up up here. Pay for the pizza. I don't mind. Me there on vacation. Play music next year. Go to wake up in the morning. Have breakfast. I paid for his breakfast. The last night, he said, come, let's go with something to eat. I said, Carl, you sure? Nah, I don't want to eat. You know. No, Carl. I'm saying I don't want to eat because I know some going to end up here fighting. He said, no, man, just come, man, just come. We and the girls going to be there. You know me. Okay, fine. Walk to the restaurant. Guys, the restaurant was about 3 miles away. I said, why you don't catch Uber? Nah. He said, we walked till we couldn't start walking. We walked till we start catch out of breath. Him tell me, see a Caribbean food at the restaurant in Aspen. Me reach at the restaurant. All me see is chips and calamari. I don't even know what calamari is. So, order the food again. So, it was me, Carl,
and five of Carl friend them. Five of Carl friend them. We ordered drinks. All of a sudden, I never clock, you know. I did not clock this. Cause them got a bathroom. Okay, fine, no problem. The girls them said them got a bathroom. Me like a idiot, I sit down there. 10 minutes later, I said to myself, how are them gone? But me just realized that everybody gone. Who paid the bill again? Paid the bill again. Just under 200 euro. Got back to the hotel. All Carl I do is laugh. Guys, me the lie, you know.

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I couldn't wait to know. Know about this feeling. Don't listen to what people say. Now, it must show me a picture of fish and fried planting. Why you never take me there in the first place? No. You're wicked. 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
1: Anyway, guys, once again, a shout to all those who attend in London Roots of Reggae and Soul 10-year anniversary in Spain. Hopefully we're gonna try and convince hopefully gonna try and convince Carl to do it all over again. 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What room you in?

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Shouts going out to Pete Price, the Lawless to us all. Let's try and persuade the guys to do it all over again. 2027. 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

raising it and turning it up loud, shaking the earth. Ladies and gentlemen, you're now listening to DJ Countryman, raising it and turning it up loud.

Yeah, stop it! Cause when you come, you don't come by the point. You come by the gallon, cause your girl tell me that. So wheel out the buck.

0: From Feature Story News in Paris, I'm Ross Cullen. Pressure is growing on the UK Prime Minister to set out how he intends to fund a promised national care service. Andy Burnham says he will adjust the state pension system to pay for it, but economists have warned it won't be enough. State pensions in the UK are currently protected by what's called a triple lock, meaning they increase annually in line with inflation, average wage growth, or 2.5%, whichever is highest. Opposition parties say that scrapping that system will hurt pensioners, but UK Culture Secretary Lisa Nandy has defended the proposals.
1: It could require additional funding, but the first step, and it's a bold step, it is a one that is not without political pain, is Andy's decision to, after the next election, adjust the triple lock, which will, we think, free up around £15 billion a year by the end of the 2030s, which is a significant investment into an area that, frankly, has just been neglected really shamefully by successive governments for generations.
0: Manchester City's chief executive says the Premier League has a conspiracy theory against them. The English football club faces the threat of severe sanctions after an independent commission found they had clearly intended to circumvent Premier League rules over 9 seasons. City were found to have engaged in a scheme worth more than $1 billion to either inflate revenues or reduce costs through a series of sham arrangements in order to avoid breaching financial regulations. The club's chief executive, Ferran Soriano, issued a 3-minute video address to staff at the club, claiming the case against them is based on a single false accusation. He insists they will continue to fight to clear their name.
2: We will focus on the independent appeal process and also all other legal avenues available to us in order to win the case. And we will take all necessary action to protect the club and seek compensation from any party that tries to damage it.
0: The number of confirmed Ebola cases in the Democratic Republic of Congo has surpassed 8,000 for the first time, with nearly 4,000 deaths recorded, almost half of them outside health facilities. From Kinshasa, FSN's Chris Ochenringer reports.
3: This is a rare strain of Ebola, which has made it very difficult for them to contain this outbreak. It has spread very fast. This is the 17th Ebola outbreak in the DRC, and most of the outbreaks have been caused by a different strain known as Zaire. And that strain has already had a vaccine that was developed about in 2018. The government used it and successfully managed to contain the outbreak. But this particular one, the Bundibugyo strain, has no approved vaccine yet, and there's no specific medicine. So they have been relying on supportive care, giving people lots of fluids, putting them on oxygen and medicine to treat some of the symptoms like fever, headache.
0: From bureaus worldwide, this is FSN.
4: With FSN Spotlight, I'm Simon Marks. Continuing our look at the state of play in America's midterm election campaign as it enters its final full month, November 3rd is Election Day, and Republicans fear they are staring defeat in the face and the loss of their majorities in the House and maybe the Senate. Jenna Ellis was once a close ally of President Trump, part of his 2020 legal team that claimed Joe Biden's election win was illegitimate. Speaking from Florida, where Republican candidates are in trouble, she says the president isn't doing enough to help them.
5: He would be smart to at least focus in the last 34 days on domestic issues, on affordability, and on gas prices and all of these things that at least the public sentiment is blaming on the war in Iran. And he's also getting a lot of backlash for this very lavish state dinner with China and with all of the posts of everyone in, you know, more expensive clothing than what the average American take home in a month. So it was just all very bad timing. And I hope that the White House actually understands this. But early voting has started in some places, so I'm not sure that the GOP has time to recover from this.
4: That is music to the ears of Democrats, still healing some of their wounds after the 2024 presidential election. They now hope they're on the cusp of a revival that will deliver Congress into their hands and catapult a host of new faces to national political prominence. With FSN Spotlight, I'm Simon Marks.
0: And now another look at the top stories. The US military says it's completed the withdrawal of its troops from Iraq, ending a 12-year mission. A flight heading from Dubai to Israel was diverted to Saudi Arabia after a reported fight between the pilots. And Manchester City says the Premier League has a conspiracy theory against them after an independent commission found the English football club guilty of all charges related to breaches of financial rules. That's the latest Feature Story News. This is Ross Cullen reporting from Paris. From Feature Story Music.

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Anatomy of a Jamaican. We believe said that God make Jamaicans custom. For as only we have head top and foot bottom. We have head side, head front, and head back. But we head not shape like square, and that is a fact. Uncle we me know that can suck with tongue and cut with eye from we young. Kiss off with teeth and tear we eye out. And screw up a face and pint with we mouth. Me no know where there, but Jamaicans have glad bag that always a bus, and some button that people press, they make Christian cuss. Every Jamaican band with navel string, and some have mouth that set past spring. Then those that have a gap in them teeth, for them bag of sugar is very sweet. Me have to careful me no drop and pop me gizzard, and we program fi afraid a croaking lizard. If we mean, the cabbage hole in our neck back we tell. And we have two nose hole that we use for smell. Then 3 years old is next to 3 years corner them. Stick broke in that is a common problem. Jamaicans have neck string that turn up when we're mad. And chicken chest are the people that chest sink in bad. And it's uncle we me know that skin with teeth. And have 2 foot and not 2 feet. Cause Jamaican people foot stretch from their hip to them toe. And if you ever step over we, it make we don't grow. From we shoulder to we finger, that is fi we hand. But we hand miggle, not in that miggle, you must understand. Then we have some short ribs where gas always a hitch up. And 2 things depend we knee, that name knee cup. Then opposite from we front is we behind. And that is the bottom and backside combine. That connect to the back foot, which are no foot at all. Car is foot, but no make that the call. So you see, although we all have the same physique, the anatomy of a Jamaican is very unique.

My name is George Floyd, and this is the story of me. I came into this world on October 14th, 1973. I grew up in Houston, Texas, surrounded by my loved ones, and had dreams of making a positive impact on my community. As a young man, I faced personal struggles but remained resilient. I worked hard to support myself and my family, striving to provide a better future for my children. I had a passion for basketball and was known for my friendly and charismatic personality. Tragically, on May 25th, 2020, my life was cut short in a heartbreaking incident that shocked the world. It began when police officers in Minneapolis, Minnesota, responded to a call regarding a counterfeit note. During my arrest, one officer, Derek Chauvin, knelt on my neck for approximately 9 minutes, despite my plea for help and my inability to breathe. The incident was captured on video, luckily, which later circulated widely, revealing the brutality of my encounter. Police officer Chauvin was sentenced to 22 years in prison for what he did to me. My death served as a catalyst for a global movement against police brutality and systemic racism, demanding justice and reforms within law enforcement institutions. My memory continues to inspire countless individuals to fight against systemic racism and advocate for justice and equality. My name is now synonymous with the pursuit of meaningful change, as people come together to ensure that no one else goes through what I went through. Follow for more videos just like this.

Remember what you must do when they undervalue you, when they think your softness is your weakness, when they treat your kindness like it is their advantage. You awaken every dragon, every wolf, every monster that sleeps inside you, and you remind them what hell looks like when it wears the skin of a gentle human.

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If I'm not worth 2.5 seconds of your day, then you're not worth any position in my life.

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0: your father from what they must feel drowsy and lousy, you know. 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
3: If you tell a big enough lie and keep repeating it, people will eventually come to believe it. Ladies and gentlemen of the jury, it is time to expose the big lie parading around like the truth. I call Mr. Race to the stand and charge him with second-degree murder, the statutory rape of nations, and the assault and battery on the innocent minds of the youth. Your Honor, I know we don't have much time, so if you don't mind, I will provide you the proof.
4: Proceed.
3: Folks, we are here today to get a conviction. Because you, Sir Race, are the worst human infliction. You're a sickness. You've committed so many crimes, so many you've killed. And the sad part about it is, don't look away. You're not even real.
5: Objection! What is he talking about? My client is very real.
4: Sustained. What do you mean, son? Don't turn my courtroom into a circus.
3: Your Honor, just give me some time. I will tell you the truth, the whole truth, nothing but the truth, so help me God. The defendant here should be charged with perjury and fraud. He's a facade. Mr. Race, I studied your history. There's no evidence that you actually existed before the 15th century. Yet you have everyone convinced that you're real, but you're a myth, a fabrication, a trick. Because before then, there was no such thing as white people, black people, none of that shit.
4: Watch your mouth, son, or I'll throw you in jail. Last chance.
3: Excuse me, Your Honor. What I'm saying is this. Back then, people did discriminate against each other, but it was on the basis of where you were from, your religion, not color. Until the rich landowners looked around and got nervous. They saw they were outnumbered by the African slaves and European indentured servants who, by the way, were starting to join forces. So they wondered, how do we split these poor people up? Because if we don't, they will cause a crisis. We won't survive it. And it was at that moment they created an evil concept called whiteness. So, Mr. Race, you're just a tool, an idea made up to divide us. When I say us, I mean working people. Ladies and gentlemen, they basically did us like Hunger Games. We got played. The divide and conquer scheme was to make white people fight black people so that they could protect the green. Then they use fake science to justify murdering human beings by making them subhuman. Check the Three-Fifths Compromise. Their philosophy was to prove the inferiority of minorities with a science called craniometry. 1847, Josiah Nott wrote a science book called Niggerology. All of this nonsense was used to justify racist ideologies. And it wasn't just blacks. It was Native American, Japanese. I suggest you read the Chinese Exclusionary Act. See, if you can trick people to believe that another group of people are genetically inferior without a doubt, you can exploit them in any way you want to, because it doesn't count. Let me give you an example. Judge, you know the word bitch means female dog, right?
4: Yeah, so what?
3: But do you know when that word was first used to refer to a person? It was used to describe the black woman, because they said she was lower than a dog. It figures when you consider the slave auction picture said that black women didn't have kids, they had litters. The evil continued with eugenics, it was so wrong. Later, public lynchings became entertainment. It was like watching Monday Night Football, Mr. Race, you even infected the Founding Fathers with your devilish separatist rhetoric. The same men who wanted freedom committed acts like terrorists. They owned slaves and were prejudiced. Every president from Washington to Jefferson.
5: Objection. For God's sake, that was a different time. That's just what was accepted then.
3: That's right. And I'm not pressing it. I just wonder, if they truly thought blacks were animals, why the heck did they still have sex with them?
2: You think you can beat me with facts? You're gonna have to do better than that. Blacks and minorities are inferior, period. Don't make me laugh at you. Why don't you and your kind just go back to Africa?
3: Well, if you tell me to go back to where I'm from, I'll consider. But then I'll have to buy two tickets. One for me and one for you.
5: Objection. What does that even mean?
4: Sustained. What do you mean, son?
3: Well, the DNA of humans is trackable. And scientists have traced every person on this planet back to a single tribe in Africa. That means every human being comes from the same family tree called mitochondrial Eve.
2: No, please.
3: That's right. So this whole concept of pure blood is rotten. Pure blood only exists in Harry Potter. The truth is we're all mixed, and what we think of as race is just pigment.
2: Stop. Please stop.
3: No, I'm not gonna stop. See, dark skin just means more sunblock. It's got nothing to do with races. It just means your ancestors lived in places closer to the equator. The sun was stronger, so they needed melanin in their skin to make it darker. And lighter skin just means less protection, which is ideal in places where the sun emits less intense rays. It's just evolution, our bodies adapting to keep us safe. I say all that to say that, Mr. Race, I kind of agree with you. Races should never come together.
2: That's more like it.
3: Humans should. See, you force people into boxes their whole life. From the moment they're born, they have to check a box on school tests and census forms. We must break out of these boxes and show that race is not real. You are not real. And if we keep using words to separate, we won't win. No matter how you slice or dice it, it's gonna be us versus them. We are one human race, each with a

are one people with many stories. Forget the categories, make it clear. It's not about Black History Month. Let's make human history all year. So in my closing statement, we're asking for a life sentence for Mr. Race. Please do not grant parole nor bail. Because if we continue to let him roam free, the truth is, we're just gonna continue fighting ourselves. I rest my case.

Hi everyone, this is Lady Hot Lips, just reminding you, you've got a date with me every Sunday between 3 and 6 p.m. That's Greenwich Mean Time on Sky Radio Jamaica.

The end of Gangster's Paradise in Jamaica, a final warning to criminals, gangsters and thugs, your era of terror is finished. Under Prime Minister Andrew Holness and the Jamaica Labour Party government, we're dismantling your networks with unrelenting force. Surrender immediately or face arrest, imprisonment, and total collapse. Jamaica is reclaiming its future. You won't stop us. Choose peace now or perish in defeat. Why being a gangster in Jamaica is doomed. The JLP government's resolute leadership has made gang life futile and fatal. Active gangs have plummeted from over 350 in 2016 to fewer than 100 today. Through massive security investments, major firearm seizures, intelligence-led operations, and zones of special operations that reclaim communities. Criminals are hunted relentlessly, no safe havens, crippled arsenals, and zero tolerance for violence. Murders have dropped dramatically, over 40% in recent years, with Jamaica on track for its safest period in decades. Law-abiding citizens are empowered, gangs are fractured and fleeing. The JLP's commitment ensures a prosperous, peaceful Jamaica. Criminals are outmatched and heading for oblivion.

7 different nights. But that ain't none of your business. You know, and he always had a home away from home with me.

into this.

0: From Feature Story News in Paris, I'm Ross Cullen. Pressure is growing on the UK Prime Minister to set out how he intends to fund a promised national care service. Andy Burnham says he will adjust the state pension system to pay for it, but economists have warned it won't be enough. State pensions in the UK are currently protected by what's called a triple lock, meaning they increase annually in line with inflation, average wage growth, or 2.5%, whichever is highest. Opposition parties say that scrapping that system will hurt pensioners, but UK Culture Secretary Lisa Nandy has defended the proposals.
1: It could require additional funding, but the first step, and it's a bold step, it is a one that is not without political pain, is Andy's decision to, after the next election, adjust the triple lock, which will, we think, free up around £15 billion a year by the end of the 2030s, which is a significant investment into an area that, frankly, has just been neglected really shamefully by successive governments for generations.
0: Manchester City's chief executive says the Premier League has a conspiracy theory against them. The English football club faces the threat of severe sanctions after an independent commission found they had clearly intended to circumvent Premier League rules over 9 seasons. City were found to have engaged in a scheme worth more than $1 billion to either inflate revenues or reduce costs through a series of sham arrangements in order to avoid breaching financial regulations. The club's chief executive, Ferran Soriano, issued a 3-minute video address to staff at the club, claiming the case against them is based on a single false accusation. He insists they will continue to fight to clear their name.
2: We will focus on the independent appeal process and also all other legal avenues available to us in order to win the case. And we will take all necessary action to protect the club and seek compensation from any party that tries to damage it.
0: The number of confirmed Ebola cases in the Democratic Republic of Congo has surpassed 8,000 for the first time, with nearly 4,000 deaths recorded, almost half of them outside health facilities. From Kinshasa, FSN's Chris Ochenringer reports.
3: This is a rare strain of Ebola, which has made it very difficult for them to contain this outbreak. It has spread very fast. This is the 17th Ebola outbreak in the DRC, and most of the outbreaks have been caused by a different strain known as Zaire. And that strain has already had a vaccine that was developed about in 2018. The government used it and successfully managed to contain the outbreak. But this particular one, the Bundibugyo strain, has no approved vaccine yet, and there's no specific medicine. So they have been relying on supportive care, giving people lots of fluids, putting them on oxygen and medicine to treat some of the symptoms like fever, headache.
0: From bureaus worldwide, this is FSN.
4: With FSN Spotlight, I'm Simon Marks. Continuing our look at the state of play in America's midterm election campaign as it enters its final full month, November 3rd is Election Day, and Republicans fear they are staring defeat in the face and the loss of their majorities in the House and maybe the Senate. Jenna Ellis was once a close ally of President Trump, part of his 2020 legal team that claimed Joe Biden's election win was illegitimate. Speaking from Florida, where Republican candidates are in trouble, she says the president isn't doing enough to help them.
5: He would be smart to at least focus in the last 34 days on domestic issues, on affordability, and on gas prices and all of these things that at least the public sentiment is blaming on the war in Iran. And he's also getting a lot of backlash for this very lavish state dinner with China and with all of the posts of everyone in, you know, more expensive clothing than what the average American take home in a month. So it was just all very bad timing. And I hope that the White House actually understands this. But early voting has started in some places, so I'm not sure that the GOP has time to recover from this.
4: That is music to the ears of Democrats, still healing some of their wounds after the 2024 presidential election. They now hope they're on the cusp of a revival that will deliver Congress into their hands and catapult a host of new faces to national political prominence. With FSN Spotlight, I'm Simon Marks.
0: And now another look at the top stories. The US military says it's completed the withdrawal of its troops from Iraq, ending a 12-year mission. A flight heading from Dubai to Israel was diverted to Saudi Arabia after a reported fight between the pilots. And Manchester City says the Premier League has a conspiracy theory against them after an independent commission found the English football club guilty of all charges related to breaches of financial rules. That's the latest Feature Story News. This is Ross Cullen reporting from Paris. from Feature Stories in Paris.

a prayer to hinder the enemy from approaching you. Heavenly Father, I come before you in the name of Jesus, recognizing that you are my protector and deliverer. I acknowledge that I have enemies who seek to harm me, but I know that you are greater than any adversary I may face. I ask for your divine intervention and protection from those who seek to do me harm. Lord, I pray that you would surround me with your hedge of protection, like you did for Job, keeping me safe from the attacks of the enemy. Guard my mind, my heart, and my physical well-being from any evil intent that may be directed towards me. I declare that no weapon formed against me shall prosper, and every tongue that rises against me in judgment shall be condemned. Father, I ask that you would hinder the plans and schemes

minds of my enemies. Disrupt their strategies and confound their purposes. Let confusion come upon them, causing them to turn away from me and to be unable to approach or harm me. By the authority I have in Jesus Christ, I rebuke every spirit of darkness and every demonic force that seeks to come against me. I declare that they have no power or authority over me because I am covered by the blood of Jesus. Lord, I also pray for those who may harbor ill intentions towards me. Soften their hearts, open their eyes to the truth, and lead them to repentance. May your love and forgiveness transform their hearts and turn them away from their wicked ways. Help me, Lord, to walk in wisdom and discernment. Guide my steps and lead me on paths of righteousness. Grant me discernment to recognize any potential danger or harmful influence that may come my way. Give me the strength to stand firm in my faith and resist the attacks of the enemy. I thank you, Lord, for your faithfulness and protection. I trust in your unfailing love and know that you are always with me. In Jesus' name I pray. Amen.

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3: From Feature Story News in Paris, I'm Ross Cullen. Pressure is growing on the UK Prime Minister to set out how he intends to fund a promised national care service. Andy Burnham says he will adjust the state pension system to pay for it, but economists have warned it won't be enough. State pensions in the UK are currently protected by what's called a triple lock, meaning they increase annually in line with inflation, average wage growth, or 2.5%, whichever is highest. Opposition parties say that scrapping that system will hurt pensioners, but UK Culture Secretary Lisa Nandy has defended the proposals.
4: It could require additional funding, but the first step, and it's a bold step, it is a one that is not without political pain, is Andy's decision to, after the next election, adjust the triple lock, which will, we think, free up around £15 billion a year by the end of the 2030s, which is a significant investment into an area that, frankly, has just been neglected really shamefully by successive governments for generations.
3: Manchester City's chief executive says the Premier League has a conspiracy theory against them. The English football club faces the threat of severe sanctions after an independent commission found they had clearly intended to circumvent Premier League rules over 9 seasons. City were found to have engaged in a scheme worth more than $1 billion to either inflate revenues or reduce costs through a series of sham arrangements in order to avoid breaching financial regulations. The club's chief executive, Ferran Soriano, issued a 3-minute video address to staff at the club, claiming the case against them is based on a single false accusation. He insists they will continue to fight to clear their name.
5: We will focus on the independent appeal process and also all other legal avenues available to us in order to win the case. And we will take all necessary action to protect the club and seek compensation from any party that tries to damage it.
3: The number of confirmed Ebola cases in the Democratic Republic of Congo has surpassed 8,000 for the first time, with nearly 4,000 deaths recorded, almost half of them outside health facilities. From Kinshasa, FSN's Chris Ochimringa reports.
6: This is a rare strain of Ebola, which has made it very difficult for them to contain this outbreak. It has spread very fast. This is the 17th Ebola outbreak in the DRC, and most of the outbreaks have been caused by a different strain known as Zaire. And that strain has already had a vaccine that was developed about in 2018. The government used it and successfully managed to contain the outbreak. But this particular one, the Bundibugyo strain, has no approved vaccine yet, and there's no specific medicine. So they have been relying on supportive care, giving people lots of fluids, putting them on oxygen and medicine to treat some of the symptoms like fever, headache.
3: From bureaus worldwide, this is FSN.
7: With FSN Spotlight, I'm Simon Marks. Continuing our look at the state of play in America's midterm election campaign as it enters its final full month, November 3rd is Election Day, and Republicans fear they are staring defeat in the face and the loss of their majorities in the House and maybe the Senate. Jenna Ellis was once a close ally of President Trump, part of his 2020 legal team that claimed Joe Biden's election win was illegitimate. Speaking from Florida, where Republican candidates are in trouble, she says the president isn't doing enough to help them.
8: He would be smart to at least focus in the last 34 days on domestic issues, on affordability, and on gas prices and all of these things that that at least the public sentiment is blaming on the war in Iran. And he's also getting a lot of backlash for this very lavish state dinner with China and with all of the posts of everyone in, you know, more expensive clothing than what the average American take home in a month. So it was just all very bad timing. And I hope that the White House actually understands this. But early voting has started in some places, so I'm not sure that the GOP has time to recover from this.
7: That is music to the ears of Democrats, still healing some of their wounds after the 2024 presidential election. They now hope they're on the cusp of a revival that will deliver Congress into their hands and catapult a host of new faces to national political prominence. With FSN Spotlight, I'm Simon Marks.
3: And now another look at the top stories. The US military says it's completed the withdrawal of its troops from Iraq, ending a 12-year mission. A flight heading from Dubai to Israel was diverted to Saudi Arabia after a reported fight between the pilots. And Manchester City says the Premier League has a conspiracy theory against them after an independent commission found the English football club guilty of all charges related to breaches of financial rules. That's the latest feature story news. This is Ross Cullen reporting from Paris. From feature story.
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Trinidad and Tobago has always had a way of turning everyday life into music. And one voice learned how to listen before it ever sang. Mighty Sparrow moved through this world with sharp ears and a sharper sense of timing. His songs felt like conversations overheard on street corners, wrapped in rhythm and humor. People laughed, nodded, and sometimes paused to think. Fame followed, but the atmosphere around him was built first. To understand how the Calypso King was formed, the story begins with movement. Mighty Sparrow was born Slinger Francisco on July 9, 1935, in the small fishing village of Grand Roy, Granada. Before he could even form memories, life carried him across water. At just 1 year old, he moved with his mother to Trinidad, joining his father a few years later. It was in Laventil, a working-class hillside community overlooking Port of Spain, that his voice and worldview took shape. Music found him early. As a boy, he sang constantly, absorbing rhythm from everyday life. At Newtown Catholic Boys' School, he joined the choir, learning discipline and structure, even though the formal setting briefly dimmed his growing love for calypso. That spark returned quickly. By the age of 14, he had joined a neighborhood steel band and was already performing during carnival, feeling the electricity of crowds for the first time. His early performances were full of energy, so much so that people began calling him Little Sparrow. The name stuck for a while, but as his confidence and presence grew, so did the name. Before long, he became Mighty Sparrow, a title that matched both his voice and his ambition. After leaving school, Sparrow took a government job with the Board of Control. It paid the bills, but the stage paid better and felt more natural. Nights at the Lotus Club turned him into a local attraction, and by 1954, he made his professional debut at the Old Brigade's Calypso Tent. His first recordings soon followed, capturing sharp humor, social commentary, and everyday Caribbean life in songs that people instantly recognized as their own. Everything changed in 1956. That year, Sparrow moved to the Young Brigade's Calypso Tent and released Jean and Dinah, a satirical song about the departure of U.S. military bases from Trinidad. The song exploded. It won both the Calypso Monarch and Road March titles, instantly crowning him King of Calypso. But the prize money, just $40, sparked something else entirely. Instead of celebrating quietly, Sparrow protested. He organized a boycott of carnival competitions, writing songs like Carnival Boycott and refusing to compete for years. Other artists joined him. The movement helped push improvements in prize money, artist treatment, and the eventual creation of the Carnival Development Committee. It was one of the earliest moments where Sparrow proved he wasn't just an entertainer. He was a cultural force. By 1960, he returned to competition and won again. Songs like 10 to 1 Is Murder and May May reaffirmed his dominance. As the years passed, Sparrow's reach became international. Collaborations in Jamaica, recordings in New York, and global touring turned him into a Caribbean export with worldwide recognition. His 1970s albums, including live recordings from Brooklyn, captured the sound of diaspora communities who carried his music across oceans. By the time his album Live at 85 was released in 2020, Sparrow's voice carried decades of laughter, rebellion, and memories. Now, at age 91, while his songs resonate around the world, the rhythm of his life is centered around Trinidad. To understand how that legacy has become so deeply ingrained in his daily life, we now turn to his home in the Port of Spain, Trinidad and Tobago. Mighty Sparrow chose a home that feels like a deep breath. Set across more than 23 acres of rolling green hills, this Port of Spain residence isn't about grandeur for display. It's about space, light, and quiet control. From the first step onto the covered patio, the landscape takes over. Mountains stretch into the distance. The air feels open. Sunrise and sunset become daily rituals rather than events.
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Rich hardwood floors guide you through an open-plan layout designed to keep everything connected. The living room rises upward with soaring vaulted ceilings, while tall windows pull the outdoors in. Light moves freely here, changing the mood of the room as the day passes. It's a space made for listening, music, conversation, or simply the sound of wind through trees. The kitchen sits at the heart of the home, both practical and welcoming. Polished granite countertops catch the light. Stainless steel appliances blend seamlessly with custom cabinetry. A casual seating area invites morning coffee, while the layout flows naturally into a formal dining space. Patio doors open wide, making it easy to move gatherings outside. Hosting here doesn't feel staged. It feels natural, unforced, and generous. The master bedroom is intentionally placed at the head of the house, offering privacy and calm. Large enough to feel open yet grounded, it includes a walk-in closet and a spacious bathroom with double sinks and a walk-in shower. From the bedroom, doors lead directly to the rear patio, where the landscape becomes part of the room. A private gym nearby reflects a quiet commitment to routine and care, away from public eyes. Beyond the bedrooms, the home includes a separate study fitted with custom shelving. A clear nod to writing, reflection, and planning. A fully equipped clean room with sink and storage adds everyday practicality. The kind of detail that turns a beautiful house into a livable one. This Port of Spain home doesn't echo applause. It holds memory. It's where decades of music settle into stillness, where legacy feels present without needing to be announced. And with a life built on influence rather than excess, the next question naturally follows. How did a career like this translate financially over time? Let's turn next to the income behind the legacy. While no verified public figure exists for his net worth, that absence says as much about the era he came from as it does about the industry he shaped. Calypso wealth was never packaged neatly. It traveled through tents, records, tours, and memory. The earliest earnings came from competition prizes. Sparrow won the Trinidad Carnival Road March 8 times and claimed the Calypso Monarch title 8 times, later adding 2 King of Kings crowns. The prize money, especially in the early years, was modest, famously just $40 in 1956, a moment that sparked his protest and reshaped artist compensation. Later prizes improved, including a $10,000 award for King of Kings in 1985, but these victories were worth far more in influence than cash. Album sales and royalties became the real engine. Over a career spanning more than 6 decades, Sparrow released over 70 albums and wrote hundreds of songs. Many became standards, played year after year during carnival seasons and diaspora celebrations. His international hit, Only a Fool Breaks His Own Heart, achieved gold status in 1977 and chart success in Europe, extending his reach far beyond the Caribbean. Today, royalties and licensing from a catalog of more than 500 songs are believed to be his primary income stream, with long-standing industry estimates suggesting their cumulative value runs into the millions. Live performance was another pillar. From Calypso tents in Port of Spain to packed venues in New York, London, and beyond, Sparrow toured extensively during his peak decades. These shows, often multiple nights each carnival season, generated steady income while cementing his reputation as a must-see performer. There were also notable institutional recognitions. In 2014, the government of Trinidad and Tobago paid $2 million Trinidadian dollars to acquire and preserve his memorabilia, ensuring cultural stewardship while creating a pathway for ongoing licensing and educational use. As his income and influence grew, so did his sense of responsibility to the communities that shaped him. For Sparrow, philanthropy was never loud or promotional. It was personal, rooted in gratitude and memory. In 2015, that commitment was formally recognized when he received the Order of the British Empire, OBE. The honor was presented in his native Grenada,
and reflected not only his cultural impact, but also his work with charities and welfare organizations over the years. One of the organizations connected to his charitable efforts is United Way Trinidad and Tobago. The group plays a vital role across the country, mobilizing funds, volunteers, and partnerships to strengthen education, family well-being, health equity, and community resilience. Sparrow's involvement aligned naturally with his lifelong concern for everyday people, the same voices and struggles he had long reflected in his music. He has also been associated with the Gift for Life Foundation, a registered nonprofit focused on supporting disadvantaged children. Through this work, help reaches children's homes and under-resourced communities, offering assistance with education, living conditions, and seasonal support such as Christmas baskets, gifts, and basic necessities. These efforts mirror Sparrow's own beginnings, understanding that small acts delivered consistently can change a child's path. As the spotlight softened, service became another way of staying connected to people, to place, and to purpose. And behind those choices was a private man shaped by family, health, and reflection. Away from stages and applause, Mighty Sparrow lived a life anchored by family, loyalty, and endurance. For many years, he shared that life with his wife, Margaret, often referred to as Margaret Francisco in later years, who remained a steady presence through both celebration and hardship. Those close to Sparrow have long described her as his constant, someone who handled private moments with calm resolve while he remained, by nature, a public figure. Their bond became especially visible during moments of crisis. In 2013, when Sparrow suffered serious health complications and fell into a coma, it was Margaret who spoke publicly to reassure supporters that he was awake and responsive. Even then, the tone was measured. No drama, just honesty and care. Years later, on his 90th birthday in July 2025, while celebrating quietly in New York, one of the most meaningful moments came not from the crowd, but from a phone call from his wife, a reminder of how central that partnership remained. Together, they raised a family of four children, two daughters and two sons, largely shielded from public attention. Sparrow was deliberate about that separation. Music belonged to the world, family belonged to home. He rarely spoke in detail about his children, but friends often noted his pride and his desire to keep their lives grounded, away from the expectations attached to his name. Health challenges became a defining part of his later years. Diabetes, a stroke, and ongoing medical needs gradually reshaped his daily routine. In 2010, after appearing seated during a performance due to leg pain, rumors circulated that he was facing financial hardship and performing out of necessity. A close friend quickly corrected the record, explaining that Sparrow was not destitute and continued to work by choice, motivated by commitment to fans, not desperation. Still, the financial strain of medical care was real. In 2015, Sparrow publicly acknowledged waiting for promised assistance from the Trinidad and Tobago government to help cover mounting medical bills following his 2013 hospitalization. The moment highlighted a quiet tension, how even cultural icons can face vulnerability once the spotlight dims. Yet Sparrow never framed the issue with bitterness. His tone remained dignified, focused on continuity rather than complaint. From family moments lived quietly to a legacy carried across generations, Mighty Sparrow's life reminds us that true greatness endures beyond the stage. His music shaped culture, but his strength showed most in how he lived when the spotlight softened.

Paula, do you know what? I'm sitting there listening to the lyrics of this song and then the penny just dropped, because not only is it Jermaine Holmes, who we'll learn a little bit more about during this conversation with our next guest, but the penny just clicked that Freddie Nwaka, our very own Freddie Nwaka, is...

and ready for that event. But let's take this track back to the top and give it its proper respect. Because on the phone, our next guest is Hickwright Inc. VIP Code Jerry. I like to put that bit in. Entertainment and Tour Management Company. And, you know, over the years, we have become good friends, and I've been charting his happenings on social media, punctuated by our very long conversations. And he's just got back from Jamaica, where he was supporting our very own president, who we will also speak to. Where President is giving away the Reggae Grammys to reggae artists who didn't get the Grammy when they should have got it back in the day because the Grammys couldn't be found. Anyway, to cut a long story short, our president, the president he is, unearthed so many outstanding Grammys. So he's put it all together, and he has been running or giving away Grammys in between the UK and Jamaica. I mean, I had the great honour to present the first one at the British Library, and what a turnout that was. It was a star-studded event. It was so good. So I can't wait to catch up with him. But in the absence that you weren't there, I definitely weren't there, but our next guest was there. He's going to tell us about that experience. And if that isn't enough, can you think about all of the live events that happened across the country? Well, he was at most of them. Why? Because he's tour manager to Shalimar, no less. And so it wasn't just this country. He travelled and managed Shalimar around the world. Do you know what I mean? He'll tell us about the countries that he's been to. There's so much to speak to this giant of a man with everything that he's juggling. That I don't know if we've got the time, but we're going to try and make some time. And he's got some dates to give us as well. So if you've got pen and paper by your phone, then I suggest that you poise it and get ready to take some dates. If you haven't, I'm going to put the chorus back into this tune and give you a minute to grab a piece of paper and pen.

0: with our guest, Jerry, VIP code. Let's hear it for him.
1: Oh my goodness.
0: I mean, you know, I was going off the top of my head as to what I know about you. So that's off the top of my head. And we're not so young again, so I know I've missed so much out. But I will want to say to you, as I remember, is that wherever I see you online, you are wearing a VIP code piece of merchandise, whether it be a cap or a T-shirt. So first of all, I want one. Or both.
1: So you have one.
0: Thank you. Are they on sale?
1: Well, you have to pre-order.
0: You'd have to pre-order. Right.
1: If you want one.
0: Right. So this is dodgy. Let me try and sort out your line. Did you really?
1: Oh, yes. I'm hearing my voice.
0: Oh, you're hearing your voice back. I think.
1: I think
0: I know what the problem is. Speak to me now.
1: Can you hear me?
0: Yeah, go on, talk again. Yeah, it's really, really bad. It's not doing it.
1: The delay's too much.
0: Yeah, it's too much. Right, okay, so I've got to try and fix that then. Oh, what a shame.

0: update you with all of his happenings. And I'm telling you, you do need to hear what's going on with this rising star. However, did you join him at the Passion Blend and Hyde Bar on Sunday yesterday in Leicester? Did you see Tanai Brown? Did you listen to DJ Zebby? What did you think? Was it good? Was the food good? Unfortunately, I wasn't able to get up to Leicester yesterday. So what we're going to do, we're going to play three tunes in a row by Tanai Brown.
1: Phenomenal.
0: Here's the first one. This one's called Reggae Music.

Well, we're being invited to come on down to the Black Book Case 2026. Put this date in your diary. It's scheduled for Saturday the 17th of October 2026 at the Luton Sixth Form College in Luton, England. That should be really, really nice. They took time to make this wonderful track by AI, I

0: So whilst you still have your pen in hand, on Saturday, the 21st of November, 2026, Hood Tennis presents their second edition of the Hood Tennis Night of the Stars. The theme for that night is Hollywood, Nollywood, Bollywood. Doors open at 6 p.m. It's at the Plumstead Common Working Men's Club, 71 Kirkham Street, SE18 7JS. Tickets at £25. 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
0: And my name's DJ Elaine Smith. 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Thank you.

0: And apparently they're supposed to be inspirational. So if you need some inspiration in your life today, you need to stay exactly right next to your stereo. Ladies and gentlemen, please welcome the founder of Adateo Interiors. Banke, are you there?
1: Hi, Elaine. I'm right here.
0: How are you today?
1: I'm well, thank you.
0: Well, congratulations. You have come so far since I first spoke to you about your business idea. Tell us a bit more about it.
1: Right. So I am an interior designer and I retrained in 2023 after a past life in program management and assurance. And I decided to set up a business after having retrained as an interior designer. So I set up an interior design and soft furnishing studio.
0: You know, I've got so many friends from years ago. They all said that they wanted to be an interior designer. And that's usually come off the back of the fact that they've decorated their own flat so very well and everybody seems to like it. What's the difference between somebody decorating their own flat and actually calling themselves the interior designer?
1: That's a really good question. And the interesting thing is that's actually how a lot of interior designers start. It comes from the love of actually doing your own home, growing up around beautiful things and kind of restructuring that into something that makes you feel great and increasing your well-being in the house.
0: It is, yes, that natural ability. But I guess with some people where they've done it so well with their own home, after they've done maybe two or three, might start running out of ideas because of the different levels of being an interior designer. Because I suppose you have to actually know what textures to put together, what colours to put together. You have to probably interview the person who's going to occupy that space to find out how you can maximise the space.
1: Absolutely. And the thing is, it's as you mentioned, there's a natural innate talent there with quite a lot of people where it sort of feels, it's about feeling like what do you focus on, what do you love. Like there are some interior designers, for instance, who they love to focus on lighting because their passion and their interest is in lighting. There are some interior designers where their passion is in fabrics and textures. Some are with color, for instance. I mean, for me, I absolutely love color and I love fabrics. And that's kind of where I've focused on. But there are so many different designers. Some focus on kitchens and that's what they do, you know. And so people get formal training. This is why people get formal training.
0: Yeah.
1: Because it really helps you hone that area of interest and talent into a real understanding of the technicalities behind it. So as you mentioned, you know, putting textures and putting patterns together, you might have an understanding of that, but how well do you understand color theory? You know, how well do you understand, you know, layering and really understanding kind of the technical kind of necessities for when it comes to architectural spacing and planning? All of that comes through education and training in those areas. So it's kind of combining those things. When you get a client, for instance, you spend a lot of time with them really understanding what their needs are, what their inspirations are, you know, how they live their lives. And from that, an interior designer really starts to build up an understanding and then layers that with the level of education and training that they have. And that helps to kind of churn out this bespoke understanding of what their home can and should look like. And the beauty of being an interior designer is that you have to understand how to incorporate what people really love that already exists in their space into a new or a developed scheme. So, for instance, if we look at color theory, you have to look at what complements. So, let's say the person has sort of a brown sofa that's already there and they don't want it to go anywhere. You have to then think, is that the anchor in the space, you know, if it's something else, how can you take that color and how can you bring in other textures and other colors that will complement that brown sofa? And is there anything that you need to change in the room so that everything doesn't clash? So that might be, we need a new rug that's going to tie in the color of the sofa with the color of the curtains, for instance. Do we need to change the curtains? Do we need to make it brighter? Do we need to reduce them? We need to kind of think about the color of the walls, for instance? So those are ways where you would use the stuff that's in the house already and you would build on it. And where there are things where there are really clashing, that's where you have a hard or an easy conversation with the client and say, this isn't quite working. How can we work around it? Can we use this piece of furniture in a different room, for instance? Can we cover it? Can we reupholster? You know, and those are some of the ways where you would really kind of work hand in hand with a client. And often it works really well. People are usually really open. Because for me, spaces, they can be beautiful and should be beautiful. Because beauty means different things to different people. But nothing beats a functional space. You know, so you can have a table that's absolutely stunning. But if you can't use it because it's too slippery or it's too big or it doesn't quite fit the context, then what's the point? You know, and having enough storage to make that room as functional as you need it, that is the central part of good design. And then being able to make that functionality look beautiful, that's the cream on the top. We have a 3D workup where I would create a work plan, a floor plan. And that floor plan will include a very clear image of where items should be in a room, the spatial arrangement of those items, and the architectural planning as well. And so those architectural details are really, really important. And sometimes you want to build bespoke items, like I want a wardrobe inbuilt into the wall. You might need an interior designer to have a think about how should that be organized. So for instance, a client I had in the past, they had a bedroom that had a pitched ceiling. And we had a think about, if we had a built-in wardrobe here, how could we make that work so that you have enough storage space and you're putting the right things in the right places? And we had a really big conversation about, how do you get dressed in the morning? You know, what is your process as a wife and a husband? When do you wake up? When does he wake up? How does your life work around each other? And that really has an impact on how you build the wardrobe. Because if the wardrobe is next to the wife's side and the husband needs to come in to get dressed before she wakes up, you might want to put his side of the wardrobe and what he needs to get to on a side where it doesn't disturb her when she wakes up. So those are some of the conversations that we would have. And those are some of the things that you might need a designer for if you don't innately have those skills to develop that concept and the planning yourself.
0: Now that's great. I mean, it's really getting into people's business.
1: It really is.
0: You must have some.
1: I often go in people's home and they would say to me, oh, I hope you don't mind that things are, and I go, no, I see different types of homes. And it's interesting, whenever I go into someone's home, it's a complete privilege for me to be let into someone's life and to see how they live, and to really, it's a privilege for me, you know, because you don't always get that privilege to see how other people live and, you know, what they love and how they engage. Yeah, so I always say to people, no, you shouldn't be saying sorry to me. I should be saying thank you to you.
0: No, absolutely. Absolutely. I can see how that can be a very satisfying job. So, right. So you've been invited in to do a makeover on somebody's house, and you've showed them how it could potentially look. Now it comes down to the physical work. How do you arrange for decorators? Because I take it this makeover would involve painting the walls, maybe putting tiles down, maybe some carpentry. Is that a service that you offer, or do you say, you know, go off and find yourself a decorator, or maybe that person has got somebody that would do that job. Mm. How does that all work then?
1: Yeah, so there's different aspects to this. So you have some clients who have their own contractors already, and they're bringing in someone to, you know, help them arrange everything. So the contractors know what to do and where to do it. And I work with clients like that. But there are also the clients who, you know, you're starting off fresh, you know. So this is depending on some of my contacts. And so I work with contractors, and this can include builders, painters, you know, tilers, you know, different contractors who have different roles. So if you're working with a client on fixing a bathroom, I might be working with a bathroom specialist, and that would include the suppliers that are bringing in the white goods, for instance. And that can be me sourcing some items myself and then passing that on to a contractor who will then come in and work on the build. So as an interior designer, you need skills as a project manager as well. Mm-hmm. If it's a big enough job, you might hire a project manager who's going to bring in the different pieces together. So I often, for a small job, I'd work on my own. On a bigger job, I might be working with a range of contractors and a project manager. And then when it comes to kind of the soft furnishing sides of things, I often work with suppliers who will supply the fabrics, who will supply the pieces. But actually, a second part of the business that I have is soft furnishing. Mm. So when it comes to things like curtains, cushions, upholstery, blinds, those are the things that you would consider soft furnishing. Mm. And I actually create those and hand make them myself. And so, for instance, if I am working with a client and they say, oh, I'd quite like a curtain in my space, I'd quite like some cushions, and I'd like an ottoman, then that is a service that I provide. And this would be for specific clients, and I would do them bespoke. There are other clients where I would source the curtains from someone else. And this might be on a project where I have too much on and I need to get some help from someone. So I might work hand in hand with another furnishings maker. But with some of the jobs, I love doing them myself because, again, this is where my passion lies in making and creating.
0: Yes, absolutely. I mean, I have been to your Instagram page and I am so, so proud of you. So tell me about your tote bags. Tell me about your tote bags.
1: Right. So, as I mentioned, I've got three parts of my interior design business, and it's sort of interior design, soft furnishings, and accessories. And I have a collection called the Dream in Damask collection. And it really started with my love of fabrics. And, you know, damask and brocade, which are just beautiful fabrics, they've got a rich history from ancient China and also from coming into Asia. And it's been used by Africans and Asians for a very long time in the traditional wear. And also party wear and just beautiful, beautiful outfits. And it's something that has always called out to me, but it's not something that you can wear all the time. And I've been enamored by them. So, and all the rich culture that's connected to it. So I wanted something that I could use on a daily basis to remind me of that love of the fabric and the love of color and rich patterns. So I made myself a tote bag. And when I made myself one, I thought, gosh, I think this is something that women would really love to have in their wardrobe. Something that connects them to just beauty. And because that was something that I was using already in my interiors, furnishings and decor, where I was bringing, you know, fabrics from African woven kind of and textiles, such as ashoké and aquete into soft furnishings, I thought, actually, why don't we make something that people can take a piece of every single day? Mm. And that's how the tote bag came about, because that's one of the easiest ways of carrying it around with you.
0: That's beautiful.
1: And so I developed this tote bag in different sizes, and I've made them available for sale on my website.
0: You know, when I think of a interior designer, you kind of think that's afforded to the very wealthy. Mm. And it's almost the thought of a psychiatrist. You know, when you watch television, and even if the character is a nurse or just a labourer or what have you, in their conversations, they will just throw in, my therapist said, or I'm going to see my therapist. Do you know what I mean?
1: Oh, yeah.
0: You know,
1: yes, absolutely.
0: I don't know whether that lifestyle has quite reached the UK as yet, but I feel like it's going that way, because let's face it, everyone online is a therapist at the moment, right? So this piece of luxury, because it is a piece of luxury really, to book an interior designer, do you see it becoming more and more accessible?
1: Yes, and I think it actually has become a lot more accessible already than it used to be, because yes, there were the days where it was, you know, the very rich who would procure an interior designer, and you know, it'd be these huge and lavish homes. And actually, it's moving away from that into the practicalities and really understanding the professionalism that interior designers bring into home renovations and really restyling a home. And now, actually, as I've been growing, I've been getting different type of clients. Clients who want to talk through what they think they know, but they're not sure about. And they're coming from all walks of life. You know, you have people who have just, you know, they've just bought their first home, and you know, they're not rolling in, you know, millions, but they want to be really intentional about their space so that it has longevity, and they don't have to spend lots of money. Because there is a misconception that interior design is about going out and purchasing lots of very expensive items and putting it in a very expensive home. But the way that I see interior design is about intentionally creating a cost-effective future for your space. Because if you just go out and you don't necessarily know what you're doing, and you buy a whole load of things and you bring it in, and then you realize it doesn't work now or a year later, you're going to be spending quite a lot of money refitting something that you had done. But actually, if you're hiring an interior designer, yes, that does cost money, because you know, you pay for an interior designer's time and expertise just like you would for any professional. But what you're paying for really is an understanding of how to create a space that lasts for a long time. And you can't, you know, you can take that to the bank.
0: Well, absolutely. You know, because you're creating a space that ultimately you have to love, because it is your haven. You know,
1: when you've
0: got to look forward to going home. You know, you've got to look for, it's the equivalent to me as, you know, when you change your sheets on a Sunday and you go out that night, you come back in, how crisp does that
1: feel? And you
0: feel?
1: Snuggle in.
0: You
1: and I think the pandemic did a lot for helping everyone think about what they need for their homes, because everybody was at home. And, you know, the rise of the interior design shows have brought everybody into the consciousness that actually there's a lot more we can do with our homes than buying them and moving into them and buying a new sofa and new carpet. You know, it's brought the consciousness that actually we can make our homes what we want, and we don't have to spend hundreds of thousands on it. But I think the danger sometimes there is that people have an assumption that interior design can be done by everyone and it's easy. And I would say that by all means it's not. There is a reason why an interior designer, you know, goes through months and years of training to come out with a certification to operate as an interior designer. But what the benefits of people knowing more about it is that in itself made it more accessible, because people then understand that I don't have to be a certain type of person to have an interior designer. I can hire someone and we can talk through the things that I've always wanted to do and make that practical.
0: Absolutely, 110%. And you know, it for me, it's the equivalent element of well-being that ties in so much with well-being.
1: Exactly.
0: And we are a very well-being conscious nation. Do you know what I mean? You know, the tribe even.
1: Totally.
0: Because there are some people who are so into it at different levels. And this is another level, you know, this is another level. And I would say that if you're fortunate enough to be buying a property at this moment in time, I would say within your budget, please do leave a budget for your interior designer.
1: Absolutely, I agree. And I would even say, even if you haven't bought a home and you've rented a home, an interior designer is still very helpful, because you may not be able to knock down walls in a rental property. Some rental properties, you can't even knock a hole in the wall, you know. But there's so, and that's where an interior designer can even be more helpful, because we have access and knowledge about ways of circumventing barriers that you might have.
0: No, absolutely. 110%. And I suppose if you are somebody that already lives in your home and has been there for quite some time, and maybe it needs decluttering, maybe it needs stylizing, maybe, do you know what I mean? You know, work up a budget and get yourself an interior designer more
1: absolutely
0: directly.
1: Anateo Interiors. Yes. Look for me. Get on my website. Send me a message. You can help talk through your needs and work out an option that works for you.
0: No, perfect. So give us the details of where we can contact you.
1: So you can contact me you can find me on Instagram. My handle's at aditayointerior.interiors.
0: Can you spell that, please?
1: You can also, so it's ADETAYO, interiors, and that's my Instagram handle. Follow me, send me a message, and I'm more than happy to have a conversation about interior design, interior styling, and soft furnishing needs. I also have a website that is alive, and that is aditayointerios.com.
0: Brilliant. And I suppose we can get all your social media handles from your website, right?
1: Exactly. Yes, you can.
0: Brilliant. So I know that you're out and about and we can see you live at various events. Have you got any dates there for us?
1: So on the 17th and the 18th of October, I'm going to be involved in the Home Life in You exhibition at the Excel in London, and that's going to be running for 2 days. And then if you are interested in seeing me at the Tales House London, that's actually going to be showcasing from next week. So from the 28th onwards, you'll be able to see my products at the Tales House London.
0: And when you say onwards, what do you mean? Indefinitely?
1: So I'll be there as a resident for a month.
0: Congratulations.
1: So thank you. And hopefully, you know, I might be there for longer.
0: Oh, fingers crossed.
1: But at this point, yes, my products are going to be showcased for a month. So all throughout the month of October, you'll be able to kind of go in and see my bags. And something to mention is that right now, I actually handcraft all of these bags. So you are actually getting something that is handmade with love, with absolute love from me. And one more thing is that these bags are something that I would encourage people to use for them and you and your friends. So if you purchase more than 5 bags, you actually get a discount.
0: Ooh.
1: So if you had a party that you wanted to run, if you had a gift that you wanted to give out for a celebration that you had, for a birthday, a wedding, you know, anything like that, and you wanted to purchase multiple bags, I give discounts on that. Because something I really love is to create something that helps people to have joy.
0: That sounds so intriguing and so inviting. Thank you so much. So tell us now, how much does this all cost? What's the price range?
1: So the price ranges from 35 for the micro bag to 65 for the absolute macro bag. Most people tend to go for the small bag, which ranges from about 40 to 45, depending on what kind of customizations you have in it. And the reason for these prices is the fact that they are handcrafted. Each and every single one of them, they are all different and they all have something very specific about them. And the reason that I do that is because I don't want people walking around with the same thing. I want people walking around with something that they can say, this was made for me. And so when it comes to the pricing, that's where you find the ranges depending on the customization that I have put into it or that you have requested.
0: Wow, say less. I thought he was going to say £145. To be honest with you, my next question has got to be then, how long would a, let's just say I want a customized bag with Elaine on it. What is the turnaround from ordering to actually having it in my hand? Because if you're doing them all personally yourself and you get 10 orders in one day, then let's say, and more, because I'd love to hear you're getting hundreds. How long will we have to wait for a bag?
1: So in terms of getting a bag, if it's a ready-made bag, then it will be shipped out within 48 hours. If we're talking about a customized bag, then depending on the level of customization that you're looking for, it will be between 1 and 2 weeks, depending on the number that you have asked for. So it either fits within 48 hours to about a week and a half to grab your bag.
0: I would encourage everyone to get a bag whilst you're in this phase. And then when you get that bag, treat it with love, because after that, when you now have to start expanding your business, how many of them will you have the chance to sit down and actually customize by your own hands? So we will have something very dear and very original.
1: Exactly. Yes.
0: So what I first notice about you is your speaking voice. You've got a beautiful, rich speaking voice. Can you sing?
1: I can, yes. I used to sing quite a lot. So I grew up in church and I joined the choir. And I've been singing ever since. So I have spent a bit of time as a wedding singer. Wow. And I was also the choral director for my choir at university and also at church as well. So yes, singing has been a very huge part of my life.
0: So what's the song that you like to sing? What's the song that you like to sing?
1: So I love singing gospel music. I love singing kind of R&B. One of the songs that I really absolutely love is Let Me Know by Aaliyah.
0: Ooh.
1: Yes, it was a song that is so melodic and it's just so beautiful. And I felt that it fit my voice very well. So that was a song that I always loved to sing at auditions. And, sometimes when I had a live show and I had to throw a musical number in, that was a song that I would sing.
0: That's lovely. Now, listen, our phone line isn't that great, but we can usually hear if you can sing or not. Would you sing a bit for us, please?
1: Okay, unfortunately, I've got a little bit of a raspy voice because I had a bit of a cough. But let's go with a couple of lines. So.

0: Sometimes it's hard to tell you so. You may not be in the mood to learn what you think you know. There we go.
1: Do you know, all those lyrics were coming back to me. First of all, thank you so, so much.
0: Thank you.
1: But the lyrical content on that song, you may not think you want to know what you think you know. Is that the lyric?
0: It is, yes. It's, you may not think, sorry, let me go back in my head. You may not be in the mood to learn what you think, you know.
1: That's it. You may not be in the mood to learn what you think you know. I mean, that is so abstract. That whole song is absolutely beautiful. And I think it was originally done by the Isley Brothers. So,
0: yes, it was. Yes.
1: Yes, yes, yes, yes, yes. You must go and refresh your memory with that cut as well. Banke, is there anyone that you want to say hi to while you're here?
0: I would like to say hi to, gosh, my family, really, because I've got family dotted around the world, and it's just great to be able to be on radio. So hi to my sisters and my brothers.
1: Which parts of the world?
0: So I've got family in the US. Mm-hmm. I've got family in the UAE, and I've also got family in Nigeria as well. So I'm definitely going to be making sure that everyone is going to be listening to this show. And so, you know, you'll be getting listeners from all over the world.
1: That's beautiful. This show does go all over the world. So thank you so much if you're locked in now. Banke, thank you. Full joy the rest of the year, because the year's almost over, isn't it? Any thoughts for Christmas?
0: Yes.
1: Any thoughts for Christmas?
0: Yes. I'm actually working on is I'm working with a store in central London, and we're working on a restyling of their store for a Christmas edit. So people can look out for that.
1: Wow. Well, I shall be watching you like TV on your Instagram.
0: Thank you.
1: Materialize. That's beautiful. Absolutely beautiful. Well, Banke, here's your tune, and I'm going to play both cuts, Isley Brothers and Aaliyah.
0: Excellent. Thank you.
1: Here it is. Let me know. Thank you, Banke.
0: Thank you. Bye.

0: Hey, what's up? This is your girl, Bad Girl Cecile, hanging with my girl, DJ Elaine Smith. What we say, Elaine? Brap, keep it locked.
1: Well, I've got to tell you, it's like I've been to the record shop. Well, I've been to the record shop.

0: Well, well, well, in case you've just joined us, so welcome, welcome, welcome. That's a gospel artist called Jordan Armstrong. I've got a bunch of his tunes, and the lyrics are always so, so uplifting, so, so beautiful, I should say. And the instrumentation, you kind of got to get a kind of listen a little bit to kind of understand or overstand where his musical structure or feeling or composition is coming from. So we've got a bunch of new tunes covering the genres of house, amapiano, even some dub. We've got some AI in there, we got some reggae in there, and we're gonna let all the music breathe, meaning taking it right to the very last drop. Well, the next tune I'm going to play, I've got to dedicate it to Sean, who celebrated her birthday last week on the amapiano night. That was such a lovely night, and she looked like a princess. She did. The amapiano princess, Sean. From Passion PR, thank you so, so much for everything that you're doing for the community, the magazine, the awards coming up, the... Let's get that right. What is it? It's the Sound Systems Awards. So if you don't know about that, please do Google the International Sound System Awards and get your heads up. So whilst we were celebrating Sean's birthday, Wayne Marshall was in the house, wasn't he? And he brought an unmastered copy of his brand new tune to celebrate birthdays. Well, Sean's birthday on that night, but birthdays going forward as well. He promised that he would give me a copy as soon as it was mastered. And he's a man of his word, because he has. Are you ready for this? It's a birthday song. Another one that to add to the beautiful collection that we already have out there. But this one, let's get behind it and blow it up. Make it a birthday tune in your celebration.
1: Yo, yo, yo, this is Wayne Marshall, new tune for DJ Elaine. Now, if it's your birthday today, tomorrow, this week, this month, this tune is for you. Drop it, DJ Elaine. Drop it.

Blending in. Hold on, what he say? I'ma praise the Lord forever and a day. Gotta let the way maker make a way. And only time I'm getting played is when the people press play. That's a fact. Hold on.

0: Hold on, what he say? I'ma praise the Lord forever and a day. Gotta let the way maker make a way. And only time I'm getting played is when the people press play. That's a fact. Hold on, what he say? I'ma praise the Lord forever and a day. Gotta let the way maker make a way. And only time I'm getting played is when the people press play. That's a fact.
1: What he say? That's Tommy Izuko. We know exactly what you said.

0: Guide. 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
1: Hello, my name is Judith Jacob. And
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0: And my name's DJ Elaine Smith. 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
1: Hey, what's up? 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What we say, Elaine? Brap, keep it locked. Testing.

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13: One of my goals is to move to Jamaica before retirement age. Sometimes I will have conversations with friends and they will ask me, what are my goals? I will tell them I want to move to Jamaica successfully before retirement age. The feedback I would get, are you crazy? Why would you do that? The crime rate is crazy high there. One of my friends went down and got unalive. While I understand that crime is in the country, but at the same time crime is everywhere, why am I worrying about things out of my control? Why should I live in fear? Unfortunately, bad things happen all around the world all the time. I mean, if you are that worried about crime, why don't you go and create your own CCTV camera surveillance team for Jamaica and partner with the Jamaica Force and help them solve crime in the country? Like, maybe that would work. Why waste time talking about the issue? Let's spend time talking about how we can help to solve it. Like, for example, creating more well-paid jobs, creating more businesses in the country, and paying more taxes so we can demand more well-lit streets in the country. If you ain't coming up with a solution, shut up projecting your fare onto other people. Thank you.
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15: 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Also, me have my little ladies in mind segment where we just woo the ladies worldwide. You know the way there? All right, cool. So whatever you do, just keep it locked. 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To the world, we say reggae. Ina ya jeggae.
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2: Everton Blender was born Everton Dennis Williams on November 21st, 1954. He performed with the Destiny International, Master Voice, and Santex Sound Systems, and released several singles, including Where Is Love in 1979 and Ba Ba Black Sheep in 1985. He failed to achieve commercial success, however, and he withdrew from the music business, returning to his trade as a house painter.
1: Facts and culture.
2: Blender returned to music in the early 1990s when Garnett Silk, who had also worked with Destiny, introduced him to record producer Richard Bell, who signed him to his Star Trail label.
1: Ras Dennis.
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1: I'm 18 years old. My lungs are like a 7-8-year-old's.
2: Doctors say vaping almost killed Adam.
3: If we didn't bring him in when we brought him in, his lungs would have collapsed and he would have died.
2: Across the U.S., 6 people have died and more than 400 have been hospitalized with severe lung disease linked to vaping. But the exact cause remains a mystery.
4: What's a pack of smokes cost?
2: What we do know is that after decades of anti-tobacco campaigns that helped slash the rates of teen smoking, a whole new generation is becoming addicted to nicotine.
5: This is really something we've never seen before. We really don't know the best way to treat it.
2: This is how parents and politicians are fighting back. They come in all shapes and sizes, but nearly 70% of the e-cigarette market is controlled by one company, Juul. The device is wildly popular with teens, and it helps that it's tech-friendly and easy to hide. It's also spawned an entire industry for accessories that include flavors like sour apple and pods for THC. But Juul is uniquely designed to deliver a high amount of nicotine to the bloodstream fast. And that high dose really matters.
5: Kids who come to see me have no idea how much nicotine is in a Juul. I think the company says that pod has about as much nicotine as a pack of cigarettes. And somehow that sort of makes it seem like some normal amount or some typical dose. But it also becomes something social, something that kids are expected to do when they get together. In a place like a Juul lounge, which is also known as a high school bathroom.
2: Yep. There's even a meme for that.
5: If you look at the internet, if you go to YouTube, you'll see people doing all kinds of tricks. All of the tricks also increase the amount of nicotine that's absorbed because they all involve pulling harder, holding your breath longer, holding the vapor in longer to allow the dose of nicotine to rise even higher in the brain. And so the tricks themselves actually make the device more addictive.
2: And that vaping addiction could be poisoning kids.
5: For a lot of the kids that we're seeing, they are reporting signs of nicotine toxicity. So headaches, stomach aches, vomiting is actually quite common. I always tell parents that if you're seeing a big and sudden change in your child, take it seriously.
6: You know, I would have never thought I would have the kid that was addicted to Juul.
2: Cade started Juuling when he was 15. 3 years later, he was so addicted, he got kicked off his hockey team and was diagnosed with restrictive lung disease.
6: I would find the color caps all over the place. I think at one point I found a bin in Cade's car that probably had hundreds of them, which now knowing that one of these is equal to a pack of cigarettes, as a mom, seeing that those hundreds of pods, you know, that you know your child's done, was pretty devastating. It is as bad as any other addiction, whether it be gambling, alcohol, heroin, pills. You know, it's an addiction. And for these kids, they just will do anything to be able to have their nicotine.
7: So that's where you get your motivation from, your Juul cigarette.
8: Yeah, it's how to act. Take it away and then you give it back and that's happy and sad.
2: Every company dreams of having their product promoted by celebrities, but Juul has been criticized for a sleek marketing campaign that claims the device is safer than cigarettes, and a social media strategy that seemed aimed at teens.
9: Well, I said I'm sorry for the situation they're in. Again, there's never been an...
10: But you don't think Juul caused it?
9: Well, some people could have used our product, but there's never an intent on the company's part to target youth to grow our business. That's been the assertion.
2: The company has since changed its ad campaign and now plans to require age verification before purchase. But for some parents and politicians, it's all too little, too late. Kristen is now an advocate for Parents Against Vaping and E-Cigarettes, or PAVE. And President Trump has vowed to ban all flavored e-cigarettes.
11: Vaping has become a very big business, but we can't allow people to get sick and we can't have our youth be so affected.
2: But many believe change has to start at the state level.
3: We know that in some instances, half or up to 80% of students in high school have vaped. So we raised the age that you can purchase e-cigarettes to 21, just the same as combustible. We now have legislation that we support that bans flavors, because we know that flavors are a way that these companies have really marketed to young people. I think we need to be coming at this from all angles. State attorneys general will continue to investigate and sue these e-cigarette companies. The FDA needs to get involved here and better regulate the sale and marketing of these products.
2: Look, teens are always going to experiment and try the latest technology, but experts say when it leads to addiction and harm, there should always be a balance.
5: What we know about the teen brain is that it's particularly vulnerable to developing addiction, and so that's really a big problem. It's not just a bad habit that people can't break. It's that the nicotine actually changes the part of the brain that helps us control these behaviors, and it becomes almost something like an obsession to use the product.
6: There's no getting around the fact that if an adult smoker wants to quit smoking, that they don't need a Sour Patch flavored Juul pod to do so. This is a battle that often isn't successful in quitting, especially for kids.
2: That's it for this week's episode.

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1: Women can sleep their way to success. You can't. Let's cut through the delusion. A woman can spread her legs and level up in life, but you as a man must grind for every damn thing you get. We've seen it over and over again. Women using their sexuality to get money, jobs, cars, houses, and opportunities that men will never have access to. If you don't believe this, you're blind. A sluggard's appetite is never filled, but the desires of the diligent are fully satisfied. Proverbs 13:4. Receipts? Let's talk facts. Burna Boy and Sophia Egbuehye. This woman claimed Burna Boy promised her a Lamborghini in exchange for sex, and when he didn't deliver, she went online crying about it. So she was expecting a luxury supercar just for opening her legs. Meanwhile, you're out here busting your ass daily for a used Toyota. Amber Rose and the rap industry. Amber literally built an entire career by sleeping with famous rappers. She started with Kanye, then moved to Wiz Khalifa, and now she's a celebrity without a single real skill or talent. Bonnie Blue and OnlyFans. This woman brags about making £1.5 million in a month just by selling nudes online. She bought a £390,000 Ferrari while laughing at other women who struggle with actual work. Instagram and TikTok influencers. Half of these women do nothing but look pretty, yet they're flown to Dubai, given designer bags, and paid to exist by rich men who use them as toys. Meanwhile, an average man with no skills, no hustle, and no drive is struggling just to make ends meet. Indeed, Allah will not change the condition of a people until they change what is in themselves. Quran 13:11. The hard truth. Men must earn everything. No man is getting a Ferrari or a mansion by just looking good. Your looks don't mean shit. Nobody cares about your charm, your smile, or your body. You are only as valuable as the money you make, the power you have, and the respect you command. If you're broke, struggling, and lazy, nobody is coming to save you. By the sweat of your brow, you will eat your food until you return to the ground. Genesis 3:19. That's why you must focus on building yourself physically, financially, and mentally. If you waste time chasing women instead of chasing wealth, you'll end up broke, frustrated, and powerless while watching women sleep their way to the top. The brutal reality: a man without power is nothing. Women are hypergamous by nature. They are wired to chase power, wealth, and dominance. If you are weak, broke, or stagnant, they will walk over you without hesitation. The second you stop leveling up, they will replace you with a stronger man. Do not be deceived. God is not mocked, for whatever one sows, that will he also reap. Galatians 6:7. There are no shortcuts for men. You can't rely on handouts, sympathy, or luck. Your only chance is to rise through discipline, strategy, and relentless execution. Grind harder than every man around you, and man can have nothing but what he strives for. Quran 53:39. The bottom line: accept reality or stay a loser. Life isn't fair. Women have shortcuts that men will never have. It is what it is. But instead of crying about it, use it as fuel to grind harder. Build your empire, stack your money, and dominate your lane. The world doesn't give about weak men. If you want respect, earn it. And say, work, for Allah will see your deeds, and so will his messenger and the believers. Quran 9:105. The fire: take no prisoners, accept no excuses. If you waste your time in mediocrity, you will die in mediocrity. The top 1% of men aren't sitting around complaining. They're out there building empires, making millions, and controlling their destiny. The world is run by men who have power, and power only comes to those who hustle like their life depends on it. I can do all things through Christ who strengthens me. Philippians 4:13. Rise up, dominate, become the man you were meant to be. If you don't wake up, if you keep simping, if you keep chasing single mothers and used up women, you will continue to be useless, broke, drained, and disrespected. Because if you don't, women will continue to play you, single mothers will continue to drain you, and your life will be nothing but a never-ending clown show. Every day you're not subscribed, you're a step clown in training.

0: In this season of being a black woman, I just want to be held, hugged, taken care of. I'm not every woman. It's not all in me. I'm actually tired and would like help. I'm not badass. I'm not strong. I'm not brave. I'm a human being that loves so much, that laughs, that cries, that has sensual energy, that loves to eat, that has hope for her life and for her students' lives. And it's tiring to always find disdain for your mere existence, comments on your hair, on if you're really black or not, on your size, on your morality, on how successful you are. I'm tired. I just want to hug. I want to be held. I want to be cherished. I want to be loved for real.
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2: From Feature Story News in Brussels, I'm William Denslow. A Fly Dubai flight from Dubai to Tel Aviv was diverted Wednesday when the co-pilot allegedly stabbed the captain in the cockpit. Recovery aircraft's been sent to northwestern Saudi Arabia to collect around 170 passengers. Two off-duty pilots were among the passengers that reportedly took control and landed the plane safely at Tobruk Airport. Blake Sipton reports from Tel Aviv.
3: As the flight was approaching Jordanian airspace, it took an abrupt U-turn, re-entering Saudi airspace. At that point, an emergency signal was issued from the plane. A second signal, which signified a hijacking or unlawful interference, was then issued from that aircraft. Flight tracking data shows that the airplane plunged some 17,000 feet in just 2 minutes before steadying. Now, Israeli authorities lost contact with the plane at some point during this this stage of the incident. They then scrambled fighter jets, fearing a hijacking.
2: Iran's foreign ministers presented his cabinet with a proposal from Washington as the two sides seek a path to ending the war. U.S. President Donald Trump's publicly denied offering Tehran any sanctions relief, while his administration has imposed fresh sanctions on networks accused of supporting Iranian arms procurement. Kate Fisher, our reporter in Washington, says that while the US president has publicly rejected Tehran's demands, behind-the-scenes negotiations between the two sides are continuing.
4: Iran says that the US has officially responded to its latest proposal, although we haven't seen any of the wording of this, and we don't know if it's kind of a moderated response or a complete rejection, but we do know that talks are continuing. Donald Trump has publicly rejected it, but we know that the talks are continuing. I think the biggest sticking point remains, as ever, that Iran wants to see removal of US forces, but the US wants to see some concessions on the nuclear program before that happens.
2: Pressure is growing on the UK Prime Minister to set out how he intends to fund a promised national care service. Andy Burnham says he will adjust the state pension system to make the savings to pay for it, but economists have warned it won't be enough. UK Culture Secretary Lisa Nandy has defended the proposals.
5: It could require additional funding, but the first step, and it's a bold step, it is a one that is not without political pain, is Andy's decision to, after the next election, adjust the triple lock, which will, we think, free up around £15 billion a year by the end of the 2030s.
2: Manchester City's chief executive says the Premier League has a conspiracy theory against them. The club faced the threat of severe sanctions after an independent commission found they had clearly intended to circumvent Premier League rules over 9 seasons. From bureaus worldwide, this is FSN.
6: With FSN Spotlight, I'm Simon Marks, continuing our look at the state of play in America's midterm election campaign as it enters its final full month. November 3rd is election day, and Republicans fear they are staring defeat in the face and the loss of their majorities in the House and maybe the Senate. Jenna Ellis was once a close ally of President Trump, part of his 2020 legal team that claimed Joe Biden's election win was illegitimate. Speaking from Florida, where Republican candidates are in trouble, she says the president isn't doing enough to help them.
7: He would be smart to at least focus in the last 34 days on domestic issues, on affordability, and on gas prices, and all of these things that at least the public sentiment is blaming on the war in Iran. And he's also getting a lot of backlash for this very lavish state dinner with China and with all of the posts of everyone in, you know, more expensive clothing than what the average American take home in a month. So it was just all very bad timing. And I hope that the White House actually understands this. But early voting has started in some places. So I'm not sure that the GOP has time to recover from this.
6: That is music to the ears of Democrats, still healing some of their wounds after the 2024 presidential election. They now hope they're on the cusp of a revival that will deliver Congress into their hands and catapult a host of new faces to national political prominence.
2: The main news again. A flight from Dubai to Tel Aviv has been diverted when a co-pilot allegedly stabbed the captain in the cockpit. A recovery aircraft has been sent to northwestern Saudi Arabia to collect the roughly 170 passengers. Iran's foreign minister has presented his cabinet with a proposal from Washington as the two sides seek a path to ending the war. Manchester City's chief executive says the Premier League has a conspiracy theory against them. And that's the latest feature story news. William Denslow reporting.
8: From they told us independence meant leaving our men, and we believed it. Now we're strong, but alone, and calling it empowerment. We weren't liberated, we were redirected. Away from the only men who ever loved us enough to fight for us. They sold us freedom papers that only freed us from our own men. And we signed them with pride. We thought choosing ourselves meant abandoning them. But all it did was abandon the family we were supposed to build with them. We chased independence so hard we forgot interdependence was our superpower. And now we're tired, doing life alone. They tricked us into thinking our men were the enemy, and we never questioned why everyone else wanted them. They told us we didn't need black men. Funny how that lie only benefited the people who feared us united. We walked away thinking we were proving a point. But the only point we proved is how easy it was to separate a people who were once unbreakable.
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2: London, it's me, Oliver, here to tell you about another blockbuster for the October Black History Month celebration with the most hilariously funny play to date, Where There's a Will, There's a Criminal, starring me, Oliver Samuels, and the full cast from Yard. We kickstart Saturday, October 10th, Zoroastrian Centre, Harrow, then Sunday 11th, a guaranteed full house, Fairfield Hall in Croydon, and Saturday 17th and 24th, two guaranteed full house Broadway Theatre Catford, with a grand finale Saturday 31st at the world famous Hackney Empire. Tickets available from all the theatre box offices. Where there's a will, there's a criminal. We're going back on a laugh, so tell no belly boss.
3: One of my goals is to move to Jamaica before retirement age. Sometimes I will have conversations with friends and they will ask me, what are my goals? I will tell them I want to move to Jamaica successfully before retirement age. The feedback I would get, are you crazy? Why would you do that? The crime rate is crazy high there. One of my friends went down and got unalive. While I understand that crime is in the country, but at the same time crime is everywhere, why am I worrying about things out of my control? Why should I live in fear? Unfortunately, bad things happen all around the world all the time. I mean, if you are that worried about crime, why don't you go and create your own CCTV camera surveillance team for Jamaica and partner with the Jamaica Force and help them solve crime in the country? Like, maybe that would work. Why waste time talking about the issue? Let's spend time talking about how we can help to solve it. Like, for example, creating more well-paid jobs, creating more businesses in the country, and paying more taxes so we can demand more well-lit streets in the country. If you ain't coming up with a solution, shut up projecting your fear onto other people. Thank you.
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5: 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Ina ya jegge.
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5 facts that are bitter but you have to accept. 1. Hide your sadness, because no one cares. 2. 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Those who died yesterday had plans for this morning. And those who died this morning had plans for tonight. 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In the blink of an eye, everything can change. So forgive often and love with a full heart. You never know when you may not have that chance again.

If a woman acts like a little girl, it's because she's with a real man. If a woman acts like a mom, it's because she's with a boy. If a woman acts like a man, it's because she's with a loser, and she had to become what you refuse to be. A woman's energy doesn't change for no reason. It adjusts to the man she's dealing with.

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2: No, the friends you keep.
3: No need to believe in our friends. You understand? If you have a friend, we are rate as a friend. Believe in your friend. And everybody going to tell us your friend said this, or your friend that you must jump and believe. You must know your friend for yourself. See? Because watch this. You have two best friends apart. Man, them are 57 years now, they're in age group. And them are apart from baby days. And everybody in our community fall out and friend back. For them friendship, never then. Nobody can put a dent to it. And one day the two man them they walk, you know, and one woman just sit down on the roadside, you know, and just call one of them. Like it, she said, bigger come here, and bigger go. She goes and whisper in her bigger ears. But she don't say nothing, you know, she just move her mouth. And when bigger walk off, she said to bigger, say, not tell nobody, you know, not even your best friend. Remember, you know, she don't say nothing, she just move her mouth, you know. And then when bigger reach back on her friend, and then they walk down the road. Bigger friend said to him, say, I watch she say. And the man, bigger go say, you know what, she don't say nothing. And they mash up for that, you know, because him friend don't believe, say, she don't say nothing, because he look hard for, you know, somebody go call him and say, whisper in her ears and don't say nothing. So you have to believe in your friend. Once you have a friend, say your friend. Believe in your friend, because sometimes some simple thing can mash up your friendship.
4: My name is George Floyd, and this is the story of me. I came into this world on October 14th, 1973. I grew up in Houston, Texas, surrounded by my loved ones, and had dreams of making a positive impact on my community. As a young man, I faced personal struggles but remained resilient. I worked hard to support myself and my family, striving to provide a better future for my children. I had a passion for basketball and was known for my friendly and charismatic personality. Tragically, on May 25th, 2020, my life was cut short in a heartbreaking incident that shocked the world. It began when police officers in Minneapolis, Minnesota, responded to a call regarding a counterfeit note. During my arrest, one officer, Derek Chauvin, knelt on my neck for approximately 9 minutes, despite my plea for help and my inability to breathe. The incident was captured on video, luckily, which later circulated widely, revealing the brutality of my encounter. Police officer Chauvin was sentenced to 22 years in prison for what he did to me. My death served as a catalyst for a global movement against police brutality and systemic racism, demanding justice and reforms within law enforcement institutions. My memory continues to inspire countless individuals to fight against systemic racism and advocate for justice and equality. My name is now synonymous with the pursuit of meaningful change, as people come together to ensure that no one else goes through what I went through. Follow for more videos just like this.
5: Six signs of a fake friend. Number one, they take more than they give. Number two, they are extremely manipulative. Number three, they feel jealous and compete with you. Number four, they don't support your vision. Number five, they never accept their own mistakes. Number six, they talk about other people behind their back. Remember what you must do when they undervalue you, when they think your softness is your weakness, when they treat your kindness like it is their advantage. You awaken every dragon, every wolf, every monster that sleeps inside you, and you remind them what hell looks like when it wears the skin of a gentle human. A prayer to hinder the enemy from approaching you. Heavenly Father, I come before you in the name of Jesus, recognizing that you are my protector and deliverer. I acknowledge that I have enemies who seek to harm me, but I know that you are greater than any adversary I may face. I ask for your divine intervention and protection from those who seek to do me harm. Lord, I pray that you would surround me with your hedge of protection, like you did for Job, keeping me safe from the attacks of the enemy. Guard my mind, my heart, and my physical well-being from any evil intent that may be directed towards me. I declare that no weapon formed against me shall prosper, and every tongue that rises against me in judgment shall be condemned. Father, I ask that you would hinder the plans and schemes of my enemies, disrupt their strategies, and confound their purposes. Let confusion come upon them, causing them to turn away from me and to be unable to approach or harm me. By the authority I have in Jesus Christ, I rebuke every spirit of darkness and every demonic force that seeks to come against me. I declare that they have no power or authority over me because I am covered by the blood of Jesus. Lord, I also pray for those who may harbor ill intentions towards me. Soften their hearts, open their eyes to the truth, and lead them to repentance. May your love and forgiveness transform their hearts and turn them away from their wicked ways. Help me, Lord, to walk in wisdom and discernment. Guide my steps and lead me on paths of righteousness. Grant me discernment to recognize any potential danger or harmful influence that may come my way. Give me the strength to stand firm in my faith and resist the attacks of the enemy. I thank you, Lord, for your faithfulness and protection. I trust in your unfailing love and know that you are always with me. In Jesus' name I pray. Amen.
2: Today I will tell you psychology facts about people. If a person laughs too much, even at stupid things, they are lonely deep inside. If a person sleeps a lot, they are sad. If a person speaks less, but speaks fast, he keeps secrets. If someone can't cry, they are weak. If someone eats in an abnormal manner, they are tense. If someone cries on little things, they are innocent and soft-hearted. If someone becomes angry over silly or petty things, it means they need love. If a person walks fast, they are confident. If a person fidgets a lot, they may be creative. If a person bites their nails, they may be nervous. If a person lies a lot, they may be insecure. If a person appears in your dream, that person wants to see you.
5: 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Dear Lord, as I come to the close of this day, I turn to you in prayer. I acknowledge the blessings and challenges I have experienced throughout this day and seek your presence and guidance in this moment. 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Grant me the wisdom to reflect on my thoughts, words, and actions, and help me grow closer to your divine purpose. As I prepare to rest and rejuvenate, I surrender any unfinished plans and unfulfilled desires to you. I trust in your divine timing and ask for your guidance in all that I do. Lead me on the path of righteousness and reveal your will for my life. 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Lord, I ask for your presence to be with me throughout this evening. May your light illuminate my thoughts, bringing clarity and peace. 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Grant me a heart of forgiveness and compassion, both for myself and others. 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Use me as an instrument of your love, spreading hope and healing to those in need. In this evening, I release any worries or fears to you. Replace them with your assurance and guidance. Grant me a restful sleep and renew my strength for the days.

0: What up? You know it's your girl, KC.
1: Oh, hey.
0: I've been thinking about this guy. I really feel a lot, and
1: yeah.
0: Everything that he's been through, I just want him to trust me.
1: He should.
0: I'll never hurt him, but...
1: But what?
0: You know,
1: love. If he loves you, he need to show you that he loves you.

0: From Feature Story News in New Delhi, I'm Ishan Garg. US President Donald Trump has hosted a White House lunch with nearly 20 of the world's most powerful tech chief executives, pressing his case that the US must not slow down artificial intelligence development for fear of falling behind China. The president earlier unveiled a new AI-powered government website called America.gov, describing it as a preview of what he calls super intelligence. Kate Fisher reports from Washington.
1: He described it as a preview of what he describes as super intelligence and kind of portrayed AI as something that will usher in this new technological and economic era for the US. And a key message was that he is rejecting calls to slow down or heavily regulate AI, arguing the US needs to keep its lead over China and saying that the approach to this shouldn't be one of fear. He has repeatedly dismissed warnings about AI becoming dangerous as a hoax, and he's argued that putting major restrictions on the development could allow China to overtake the US, and he echoed that again today.
0: The number of confirmed Ebola cases in the Democratic Republic of Congo has surpassed 8,000 for the first time, with nearly 4,000 deaths recorded, almost half of them outside health facilities. The current outbreak is caused by the Bundibugyo strain of the virus, which is rarer than the Zaire strain responsible for most previous outbreaks in the country and for which no approved vaccine exists. From Kinshasa, Chris Ochimringa reports.
2: This is the 17th Ebola outbreak in the DRC, and most of the outbreaks have been caused by a different strain known as Zaire. And that strain has already had a vaccine that was developed about in 2018. The government used it and successfully managed to contain the outbreak. But this particular one, the Bundibugyo strain, has no approved vaccine yet, and there's no specific medicine. So they have been relying on supportive care, giving people lots of fluids, putting them on oxygen and medicine to treat some of the symptoms like fever, headache.
0: The head of France's CGT union has given the government 48 hours to reverse planned spending cuts in its draft budget or face further strike action. All 8 major public sector unions called a national strike on Tuesday with more than 150 demonstrations across roughly 90 departments, while students blockaded more than 330 high schools nationwide. Ross Cullen reports from Paris.
3: Nationwide demonstrations by the different unions up and down the country. We are seeing a particular show of support this Tuesday in the education sector. Students blockading their high schools in support of their own teachers, healthcare workers, many civil servants are on strike today, and also particularly the emergency services. You'll be able to hear their sirens behind me. Support for better pay and working conditions for firefighters in particular.
4: With FSN Spotlight, I'm Simon Marks, continuing our look at the state of play in America's midterm election campaign as it enters its final full month. November 3rd is election day, and Republicans fear they are staring defeat in the face and the loss of their majorities in the House and maybe the Senate. Jenna Ellis was once a close ally of President Trump, part of his 2020 legal team that claimed Joe Biden's election win was illegitimate. Speaking from Florida, where Republican candidates are in trouble, she says the president isn't doing enough to help them.
5: He would be smart to at least focus in the last 34 days on domestic issues, on affordability, and on gas prices and all of these things that that at least the public sentiment is blaming on the war in Iran. And he's also getting a lot of backlash for this very lavish state dinner with China and with all of the posts of everyone in, you know, more expensive clothing than what the average American take home in a month. So it was just all very bad timing. And I hope that the White House actually understands this. But early voting has started in some places, so I'm not sure that the GOP has time to recover from this.
4: That is music to the ears of Democrats, still healing some of their wounds after the 2024 presidential election. They now hope they're on the cusp of a revival that will deliver Congress into their hands and catapult a host of new faces to national political prominence. With FSN Spotlight, I'm Simon Marks.
0: And the main news again. US President Donald Trump has hosted a White House lunch with nearly 20 of the world's most powerful tech chief executives, pressing his case that the US must not slow down artificial intelligence development for fear of falling behind China. The number of confirmed Ebola cases in the Democratic Republic of Congo has surpassed 8,000 for the first time. The head of France's CGT union has given the government 48 hours to reverse planned spending cuts in its draft budget or face further strike action. Ishan Garg reporting.
6: Your man is fighting battles you don't always see.
0: In New Delhi, I'm Work Sean pressure. Gerd, U.S. President Donald Trump.
6: Expectations. Quiet stress. Sometimes he's not distant. He's just overwhelmed. Comparison kills appreciation. Respect him. And hold your man tight.
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4: Your father, from what him does feel drowsy and lousy, you know. 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
1: One of my goals is to move to Jamaica before retirement age. Sometimes I will have conversations with friends and they will ask me, what are my goals? I will tell them I want to move to Jamaica successfully before retirement age. The feedback I would get, are you crazy? Why would you do that? The crime rate is crazy high there. One of my friends went down and got unalive. While I understand that crime is in the country, but at the same time crime is everywhere, why am I worrying about things out of my control? Why should I live in fear? Unfortunately, bad things happen all around the world all the time. I mean, if you are that worried about crime, why don't you go and create your own CCTV camera surveillance team for Jamaica and partner with the Jamaica Force and help them solve crime in the country? Like, maybe that would work. Why waste time talking about the issue? Let's spend time talking about how we can help to solve it. Like, for example, creating more well-paid jobs, creating more businesses in the country, and paying more taxes so we can demand more well-lit streets in the country. If you ain't coming up with a solution, shut up projecting your fear onto other people. Thank you.
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3: 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Where there's a will, there's a criminal. We're going back on a laugh, so tell no belly boss.
4: Hi everyone, this is DJ Wax here, the Rhythm King.

0: It is the year 1787, and my name is Abderrahia Toya. I live in the French colony of Saint-Domingue, but we call the island Haiti. I am the leader of a community forged from the spirits of brave Africans who fled the clutches of slavery and sought refuge in the mountains. I am referred to as Mother General by my people. Most of them are fierce warriors who I trained upon arrival at my camp. Decades ago, I was a formidable soldier, a proud member of the elite woman army called Agoji in the illustrious African empire of Dahomey. The Europeans called us the Amazon warriors and the Spartans of Africa because we were the most fierce soldiers and the only women army they had ever seen. But treachery struck our ranks, and a neighboring tribe betrayed me and my comrades, capturing and selling us to the French colonizers. I was ripped from my homeland and thrown into the depths of the Caribbean Saint-Domingue, a place of torment.
1: Lecture. Men must read. Gentlemen, I am here to speak with you on prostate. The topic is misleading. Is prostate strictly for men? Yes, only men have prostate and only men 80 years, but the healthcare enlightenment is for everyone. There is no woman who does not know a man 40 years and above, father, uncle, brother, son, friend, neighbor, colleague. Essentially, what I will be doing today is health promotion. Responsible health promotion must provide three things. 1. Information. 2. Reassurance. 3. A plan of action. Let me start with a background on prostate health. Everyone has a pair of kidneys. The job of the kidney is to remove waste. It is the LAWMA, waste management company, of your body. Every day your blood passes through the kidney several times to be filtered. As the blood is filtered, urine is formed and stored in a temporary storage tank called the urinary bladder. If there were to be no urinary bladder, as a man walks on the road, urine will be dropping. Now think of the plumbing work in your house. Think of the urinary bladder as the overhead storage tank. From the storage tank, a good plumber will run pipes to other parts of the house, including the kitchen. God in his wisdom ran pipes from our urinary bladder to the tip of the penis. The pipe is called the urethra. Just below the bladder and surrounding the urethra is a little organ called the prostate gland. The prostate gland is the size of a walnut and weighs about 20 grams. Its job is to make the seminal fluid, which is stored in the seminal vesicle. During sexual intercourse, seminal fluid comes down the urethra and mixes with the sperms produced in the testicles to form the semen. So semen technically is not sperm. It is sperm plus seminal fluid. The seminal fluid lubricates the sperm. After age 40, for reasons that may be hormonal, the prostate gland begins to enlarge. From 20 grams it may grow to almost 100 grams. As it enlarges, it squeezes the urethra and the man begins to notice changes in the way he urinates. If you have a son under 10, if he has a little mischief like we all did at that age, when he comes out to urinate, he can target the ceiling and the jet will hit target. Call his father to do same, wahala day. His urine streak cannot travel a long distance and sometimes may come straight down on his legs. So he may need to stand in awkward position to urinate. Not many men will be worried the urine stream cannot hit the ceiling. Toilets are on the floor and not on the ceiling. But other symptoms begin to show. Terminal DRIPPLING. The man begins to notice that after urinating and repacking, urine still drops on his pants. This is the reason why after an older man urinates, he has to ring bell. A younger man simply delivers to the last drop and walks away. Just see an older man coming from the bathroom. Sometimes he may clutch the newspaper closely to hide the urine stains, particularly on plain colored trousers. HESISTANCY. At this point you wait longer for the urine flow to start. There are two valves that must open for you to urinate, the internal and external sphincters. Both open, but because of obstructions it longer for the flow to start. Incomplete emptying. You have this feeling immediately after urinating that there is still something left. As all these things happen, the bladder begins to work harder to compensate for the obstruction in the urethra. The frequency of urination goes up. Urgency sets in. Sometimes you have to practically run into the toilet. Nocturia also becomes common. You wake up more than two times at night to urinate. Your wife begins to complain. Men being men may not talk to anyone even at this point. Then the more serious complications start. Stored urine gets infected and there may be burning sensation when urinating. Stored urine forms crystals. Crystals come together to form stone either in the bladder or in the kidney. Stones may block the urethra. Chronic urinary retention sets in. The bladder stores more and more urine. The size of the bladder is 40-60 centiliters. A bottle of Coke is 50 centiliters. As the bladder stores more urine, it can enlarge up to 300 centiliters. An overfilled bladder may leak, and this leads to wetting, urinary incontinence. Also, the volume may put pressure on the kidney and may lead to kidney damage. What may likely bring the man to hospital is acute urinary retention. He wakes up one day and he is not able to pass urine. Everything I have described above is associated with prostate enlargement, technically called benign prostate hyperplasia. There are other diseases of the prostate like 1. Prostatitis, inflammation of the prostate. 2. Prostate cancer, cancer of the prostate. This discussion is on prostate enlargement. I have bad news and good news. The bad news is that every man will have prostate enlargement if he lives long enough. The good news is that there are lifestyle changes that can help the man after 40 to maintain optimum prostate health. Nutrition. Look at what you eat. 33% of all cancers, according to the US National Cancer Institute, is related to what we eat. Red meat every day triples your chances of prostate disease. Milk every day doubles your risk. Not taking fruits, vegetables daily quadruples your risk. Tomatoes are very good for men. If that is the only thing your wife can present in the evening, eat it with joy. It has loads of lycopene. Lycopene is the most potent natural antioxidant. Foods that are rich in zinc are also good for men. We recommend pumpkin seeds, ugbogulu. Zinc is about the most essential element for male sexuality and fertility. Men need more zinc than women. Every time a man ejaculates, he loses 15 milligrams of zinc. Zinc is also important for alcohol metabolism. Your liver needs zinc to metabolize alcohol. Alcohol consumption. As men begin to have urinary symptoms associated with prostate enlargement, it is important they look at alcohol consumption. More fluid in means more fluid out. Drink less. Drink slowly. Exercise. Exercise helps build the muscle tone. Every man should exercise. Men over 40 should avoid high-impact exercise like jogging. It puts pressure on the knees. Cycling is bad news for the prostate. We recommend brisk walking. Sitting. When we sit, two-thirds of our weight rests on the pelvic bones. Men who sit longer are more prone to prostate symptoms. Do not sit for long hours. Walk around as often as you can. Sit on comfortable chairs. We recommend a divided saddle chair if you must sit long hours. Dressing. Men should avoid tight underwear. It impacts circulation around the groin and heats it up a bit. While the physiological temperature is 37 degrees, the groin has an optimal temperature of about 33 degrees. Pant is a no-no for men. Wear boxers. Wear breathable clothing. Smoking. Avoid smoking. It affects blood vessels and impacts circulation around the groin. Sex. Regular sex is good for the prostate. Celibates are more prone to prostate illness. While celibacy is a moral decision, it is not a biological adaptation. Your prostate gland is designed to empty its contents regularly. Blank. Thought when someone shared something of value with you and benefit from it. You have a moral obligation to share it with others because someone in your friends list might be saved. Forwarded as received. The subject is very important. Please post the message on the largest number of your acquaintances. Pieces of lemon in a glass of hot water can save you for the rest of your life, says Professor Chen Horan, chief executive of the Beijing Military Hospital. Even if you are busy, you should look at this message and pass it to others. Hot lemons can kill cancer cells. Cut the lemon into 3 pieces and place it in a cup, then pour hot water. It will become alkaline water. Drink it every day will certainly benefit everyone. Hot lemons can once again release an anti-cancer drug. Hot lemon juice has an effect on cancerous tumors and has shown treatment for all types of cancer. Treatment with this extract will only destroy the malignant cells and will not affect healthy cells. Second, the acids and monocarboxylic acid in lemon juice can regulate hypertension and protect narrow arteries, adjust blood circulation and reduce blood clotting. After reading, tell someone else and pass it on to someone you love and take care of your personal health. Advice. Professor Chen Horan points out that anyone who has received this letter is at least guaranteed to save someone's life. I have done my part. I hope you will help me.

10 choices you will regret in 10 years for the rest of your life. 1. Faking who you are. In our teenage years, we realize the power of peer pressure. Some of us are able to deal with it, others give in. Eventually, most of us figure it out and become our own person. But there are times when we pretend to be someone we are not. Over the years, as we play this game, we lose more and more of our true self. Then one day, you wake up and realize you have been living a lie and not really living at all. Don't try to impress others or pretend to be someone you are not. Be happy with who you are and live your life on your terms. 2. Staying in bad relationships. This is most people's biggest regret and is one almost everyone has experience in. We stick with the wrong person because the good times are great, even though they are few and far between. Or we see the shimmer of good in them and try to stick it out until they find it themselves. Worse yet, we stick around because we don't think we deserve anyone better. I beg of you to not make this mistake. If you are making this mistake today, you need to accept reality and move on. It isn't easy to say goodbye to someone you care about, but you will regret sticking with them someday soon. One day, you will wake up and wonder where your life went. You will think about all the people you could have met and the memories you could have made. Always remember you are worthy of an amazing relationship. Don't settle.

0: Invasive technology such as facial recognition cameras, license plate readers, smart lights, smart poles, smart cars, smart neighbourhoods, smart homes and smart appliances all connected to wireless networks and communicating with each other. So what's wrong with that? Technology is good, isn't it? All this is for your safety, security and convenience, isn't it? Well, let me tell you, your streets are spying on you. Your mobile phone is spying on you. Your cities are spying on you. And the infrastructure for future lockdowns is being put into place right now. Don't be fooled. You're being set up to be tracked through your movements and through the future of your digital wallets. By handing over your data, you're handing over the ability to monitor your behaviour, which will soon be turned into a social credit score. And once the central bank digital currencies are in place, you won't get to spend your money without approval. Digital ID will soon become a reality in Australia. Many other countries are already rolling these systems out, countries like Canada, Scotland and many others. Eventually, you won't be able to access any government or public services, and you won't be able to travel across borders or access healthcare or the internet without a digital ID. Think you won't comply? I think you will. The last 2 years were the dress rehearsal and we fell for it hook, line and sinker. Australians are sleepwalking into this technocratic future. And while we're sitting around scratching our chins trying to work out whether this is really happening, Australia is drifting towards a dystopian digital future.
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2: From Feature Story News in New Delhi, I'm Ishan Garg. US President Donald Trump has hosted a White House lunch with nearly 20 of the world's most powerful tech chief executives, pressing his case that the US must not slow down artificial intelligence development for fear of falling behind China. The president earlier unveiled a new AI-powered government website called America.gov, describing it as a preview of what he calls super intelligence. Kate Fisher reports from Washington.
3: He described it as a preview of what he describes as super intelligence and kind of portrayed AI as something that will usher in this new technological and economic era for the US. And a key message was that he is rejecting calls to slow down or heavily regulate AI, arguing the US needs to keep its lead over China and saying that the approach to this shouldn't be one of fear. He has repeatedly dismissed warnings about AI becoming dangerous as a hoax, and he's argued that putting major restrictions on the development could allow China to overtake the US, and he echoed that again today.
2: The number of confirmed Ebola cases in the Democratic Republic of Congo has surpassed 8,000 for the first time, with nearly 4,000 deaths recorded, almost half of them outside health facilities. The current outbreak is caused by the Bundibugyo strain of the virus, which is rarer than the Zaire strain responsible for most previous outbreaks in the country and for which no approved vaccine exists. From Kinshasa, Chris Ochimringa reports.
4: This is the 17th Ebola outbreak in the DRC, and most of the outbreaks have been caused by a different strain known as Zaire. And that strain has already had a vaccine that was developed about in 2018. The government used it and successfully managed to contain the outbreak. But this particular one, the Bundibugyo strain, has no approved vaccine yet, and there's no specific medicine. So they have been relying on supportive care, giving people lots of fluids, putting them on oxygen and medicine to treat some of the symptoms like fever, headache.
2: The head of France's CGT union has given the government 48 hours to reverse planned spending cuts in its draft budget or face further strike action. All eight major public sector unions called a national strike on Tuesday with more than 150 demonstrations across roughly 90 departments, while students blockaded more than 330 high schools nationwide. Ross Cullen reports from Paris.
5: Nationwide demonstrations by the different unions up and down the country. We are seeing a particular show of support this Tuesday in the education sector. Students blockading their high schools in support of their own teachers, healthcare workers, many civil servants are on strike today, and also particularly the emergency services. You'll be able to hear their sirens behind me. Support for better pay and working conditions for firefighters in particular.
6: With FSN Spotlight, I'm Simon Marks, continuing our look at the state of play in America's midterm election campaign as it enters its final full month. November 3rd is election day, and Republicans fear they are staring defeat in the face and the loss of their majorities in the House and maybe the Senate. Jenna Ellis was once a close ally of President Trump, part of his 2020 legal team that claimed Joe Biden's election win was illegitimate. Speaking from Florida, where Republican candidates are in trouble, she says the the president isn't doing enough to help them.
7: He would be smart to at least focus in the last 34 days on domestic issues, on affordability and on gas prices and all of these things that that at least the public sentiment is blaming on the war in Iran. And he's also getting a lot of backlash for this very lavish state dinner with China and with all of the posts of everyone in, you know, more expensive clothing than what the average American take home in a month. So it was just all very bad timing. And I hope that the White House actually understands this. But early voting has started in some places. So I'm not sure that the GOP has time to recover from this.
6: That is music to the ears of Democrats, still healing some of their wounds after the 2024 presidential election. They now hope they're on the cusp of a revival that will deliver Congress into their hands and catapult a host of new faces to national political prominence. With FSN Spotlight, I'm Simon Marks.
2: And the main news again. US President Donald Trump has hosted a White House lunch with nearly 20 of the world's most powerful tech chief executives, pressing his case that the US must not slow down artificial intelligence development for fear of falling behind China. The number of confirmed Ebola cases in the Democratic Republic of Congo has surpassed 8,000 for the first time. The head of France's CGT union has given the government 48 hours to reverse planned spending cuts in its draft budget or face further strike action. Ishan Garg reporting.
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1: I'm not 6 years there tonight looking weird.
0: But we got this.

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0: 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It's Mike and
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9: I love it. I love it. I love it. I love it. I love it. 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
10: From Feature Story News in New Delhi, I'm Ishan Garg. US President Donald Trump has hosted a White House lunch with nearly 20 of the world's most powerful tech chief executives, pressing his case that the US must not slow down artificial intelligence development for fear of falling behind China. The president earlier unveiled a new AI-powered government website called America.gov, describing it as a preview of what he calls super intelligence. Kate Fisher reports from Washington.
11: He described it as a preview of what he describes as super intelligence and kind of portrayed AI as something that will usher in this new technological and economic era for the US. And a key message was that he is rejecting calls to slow down or heavily regulate AI, arguing the US needs to keep its lead over China and saying that the approach to this shouldn't be one of fear. He has repeatedly dismissed warnings about AI becoming dangerous as a hoax, and he's argued that putting major restrictions on the development could allow China to overtake the US, and he echoed that again today.
10: The number of confirmed Ebola cases in the Democratic Republic of Congo has surpassed 8,000 for the first time, with nearly 4,000 deaths recorded, almost half of them outside health facilities. The current outbreak is caused by the Bundi Bugio strain of the virus, which is rarer than the Zaire strain responsible for most previous outbreaks in the country and for which no approved vaccine exists. From Kinshasa, Chris Ochimringa reports.
12: This is the 17th Ebola outbreak in the DRC, and most of the outbreaks have been caused by a different strain known as Zaire. And that strain has already had a vaccine that was developed about in 2018. The government used it and successfully managed to contain the outbreak. But this particular one, the Bundi Bugio strain, has no approved vaccine yet, and there's no specific medicine. So they have been relying on supportive care, giving people lots of fluids, putting them on oxygen and medicine to treat some of the symptoms like fever, headache.
10: The head of France's CGT union has given the government 48 hours to reverse planned spending cuts in its draft budget or face further strike action. All eight major public sector unions called a national strike on Tuesday with more than 150 demonstrations across roughly 90 departments, while students blockaded more than 330 high schools nationwide. Ross Cullen reports from Paris.
13: Nationwide demonstrations by the different unions up and down the country. We are seeing a particular show of support this Tuesday in the education sector. Students blockading their high schools in support of their own teachers, healthcare workers, many civil servants are on strike today, and also particularly the emergency services. You'll be able to hear their sirens behind me. Support for better pay and working conditions for firefighters in particular.
14: With FSN Spotlight, I'm Simon Marks, continuing our look at the state of play in America's midterm election campaign as it enters its final full month. November 3rd is election day, and Republicans fear they are staring defeat in the face and the loss of their majorities in the House and maybe the Senate. Jenna Ellis was once a close ally of President Trump, part of his 2020 legal team that claimed Joe Biden's election win was illegitimate. Speaking from Florida, where Republican candidates are in trouble, she says the president isn't doing enough to help them.
15: He would be smart to at least focus in the last 34 days on domestic issues, on affordability, and on gas prices and all of these things that that at least the public sentiment is blaming on the war in Iran. And he's also getting a lot of backlash for this very lavish state dinner with China and with all of the posts of everyone in, you know, more expensive clothing than what the average American take home in a month. So it was just all very bad timing. And I hope that the White House actually understands this. But early voting has started in some places, so I'm not sure that the GOP has time to recover from this.
14: That is music to the ears of Democrats, still healing some of their wounds after the 2024 presidential election. They now hope they're on the cusp of a revival that will deliver Congress into their hands and catapult a host of new faces to national political prominence. With FSN Spotlight, I'm Simon Marks.
10: And the main news again. US President Donald Trump has hosted a White House lunch with nearly 20 of the world's most powerful tech chief executives, pressing his case that the US must not slow down artificial intelligence development for fear of falling behind China. The number of confirmed Ebola cases in the Democratic Republic of Congo has surpassed 8,000 for the first time. The head of France's CGT union has given the government 48 hours to reverse planned spending cuts in its draft budget or face further strike action. Ishan Garg reporting.
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18: 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The blood of the saints cries out along my sweet way. Yeah, man, Sky Radio Jamaica, big station,

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This is your one and only Lady Hot Lips on Sky Radio Jamaica and Sky Radio Jamaica Extra. Welcome to Velvet Soul. I've got 2 hours of beautiful, relaxing soul music for you. Let's make a start without further ado.

Folks, I played you D. Edwards with I can deal with that. And Genuine, I'll do anything. And at the very top was 2+1. Yeah, that was by Kylie and Lance Ferguson. I am Lady Hotlips on Velvet Soul, playing some lovely soul for you.

Nice and Slow by Usher. And then we had the OJs with Loving You and Mary J. Blige with Not Gonna Cry. Oh yeah, this is Lady Hot Lips doing a beautiful velvet soul for you. I'm going to give you the line number, the studio line number, 07944 637 392.

0: You Never Loved Me At All. That was Barbara Mason. And before that, we had The Other Side of the Game by Erykah Badu and Donny Hathaway with A Song for You. Oh, I loved that. Ah, this is Lady Hot Lips on Soul, Velvet Soul. Let's listen to the ad breaks.
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absolutely love that song. It is by Mesa and it's called Head to the Sky, because you gotta have faith. That goes out to you, my friend Shirley. Want to say hello to Claudette and to Claudia, the Manchester family, and everybody worldwide that listens to my show, Lady Hot Lips Velvet Show, on a Wednesday. Thank you very much. It's much appreciated. I'm going to play you one of my very favorite songs. It's by Glenn Lewis.

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2: You know, sometimes we don't recognize our dreams inside our reality. And at other times, we're not aware of exactly what's real. You know, we walk around daydreaming, but the sunshine.

is H-E-R. She goes by her. And Daniel Caesar, and it was called The Best Part. Before that, we had Flowetry with Sunshine. And then Glenn Lewis, one of my favourite artists, with It's Not Fair. This is Lady Hotlips on Sky Radio Jamaica and Sky Radio Jamaica Extra.

R. Kelly with Sadie. I'm going to dedicate that song to my mom that's passed away. And before that, we had the OJs with Brandy. That was in 1978. Woo. And Somebody's Gotta Win, Somebody Has Gotta Lose by the Controllers. This is Lady Hot Lips. We're coming shortly to the end of my show, guys. I'm going to just let the music play on. I'll see you next week.

0: From Feature Story News in New Delhi, I'm Ishan Garg. US President Donald Trump has hosted a White House lunch with nearly 20 of the world's most powerful tech chief executives, pressing his case that the US must not slow down artificial intelligence development for fear of falling behind China. The president earlier unveiled a new AI-powered government website called America.gov, describing it as a preview of what he calls super intelligence. Kate Fisher reports from Washington.
1: He described it as a preview of what he describes as super intelligence and kind of portrayed AI as something that will usher in this new technological and economic era for the US. And a key message was that he is rejecting calls to slow down or heavily regulate AI, arguing the US needs to